his responsibilities by failing to keep in regular contact with Lim or ensuring he attended court. Lim was then arrested in Malaysia on August 6th and deported to Singapore. He is currently serving a jail sentence of 3 months and a week for practicing law without a valid certificate. A UN fact-finding mission says it has reasonable grounds to believe two U.S. attacks in Iran constituted war crimes. The February strikes on had fallen short of his responsibilities by failing to keep in regular contact with Lim or

0: verify intelligence before the attacks. It also accuses Iranian authorities of crimes against humanity during a crackdown on anti-government protests, including unlawful killings and torture. The U.S. maintains its military operations follow the law of armed conflict, while Iran rejects allegations of systematic rights violations. China has reportedly asked Iran to rein in Yemen's Houthis following a surge in military activity along the Red Sea coast. The Houthis have made rapid advances near the Bab el-Mandeb Strait over the past week. The developments have raised Beijing's concerns that fighting could spread to key energy and shipping routes, worsening the global energy crisis with the Strait of Hormuz effectively shut. China has publicly called for restraint and safe navigation, but Tehran says regional stability depends on ending the U.S.-Israeli war on Iran.
1: Those were your news headlines from the Straits Times. 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
0: Teenager Floyd Samba scored twice on his Manchester City debut as the holders thrashed Norwich City 5-0 to reach the Carabao Cup fourth round. The 17-year-old scored in each half, while Ryan Shirky, Allen and Ryan McAdoo were also on target. City made 10 changes and have now won 6 consecutive matches in all competitions. They face Brighton in the next round. In the Europa League, Crystal Palace marked their debut with a 4-0 victory over Polish champions Lech Poznan. Meanwhile, Bournemouth also made a winning European debut, beating Real Sociedad 2-1 away. Staying with football news, the English Football Association has called on FIFA President Gianni Infantino to release all documents relating to his abandoned plan to sell a stake in World Cup commercial and ticketing rights. The proposal would have created a new company managing rights to FIFA competitions, with 21% sold to a private investment company. The FA is also demanding an independent review into how the proposal was developed. England, Wales and Scotland have since withdrawn their letters of support for Infantino's re-election in March. And finally, in golf, Aaron Rye shares the first-round lead at the BMW PGA Championship after shooting a 6-under-66 at Wentworth. The Englishman made 7 birdies and 1 bogey to finish alongside Sweden's Joachim Lagergren. Rory McIlroy led at 5-under after 10 holes, but 3 bogeys in his final 7 left him 3 shots behind. And that's your sports update. I'm Shilpa Shades.
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4: Good morning.
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4: 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Yes.
5: Friday, TGIF.
4: Yes.
5: And we have a very special guest in our studios for interview.
4: Oh, so I thought it was you because it's your birthday today.
5: Yeah, it is. But it's all day for me. And we have Jason Ho for 1 hour here with us. He's the founder of Strength Schools. Who are you? Episode number 3. And we're talking about what difference do you want to make?
4: Oh, wow. That is a big question.
5: Yeah.
4: That is a big question. It would be good if Jason can help us all to figure that one out.
5: Yeah.
4: Yeah.
5: Because it doesn't depend, like, you know, everybody needs to have wants to have an influence
4: yes.
5: on other people.
4: Yes, true.
5: But how big of an influence? Do you need to have followers?
4: Mm-hmm.
5: Do you know, is it necessary for you to have followers to have an influence on people? You know?
4: Right. Right.
5: Yes or no? We'll find out. Tune in. Don't forget.
4: Yes, we'll be on Facebook Live as well. And if you have any questions, please do ask us. You can drop us a message on our WhatsApp or comment on our Facebook Live. So let's get to it. Time is about 8:09, and we're going to go into this great track here.
5: It's a London Beater. I've been thinking about you on 1FM 91.3. Good morning.

0: are you?
1: I've decided that's going to be my entrance song from here on. It's too good. Hey, welcome to the show. One of our dear guests who has come in for a very great segment titled Who Are You? This is episode 3. We've got the founder of Strengths School. Jason Ho is in the house.
0: Yo!
1: Good morning. Good morning.
0: This is when we like do all the spotlights thing with the Who Are You?
1: Yeah, come now, take out your phone. Put the flashlight on. Then
2: do
1: the spotlight for him.
2: Thank you.
1: She's on a roll today. She is very energetic, enthusiastic. We love her energy, but today it is times 10 because, and rightly so, it is the actual day of your birthday.
0: Yes, it is.
1: Happy birthday, you 25-year-old.
0: I know. And you know, my friends have a party for me tonight, but I reckon by 9 o'clock, I might be wilting.
1: No. Okay, that's why you drink my tonic wine.
0: Yes, it gives
1: you energy.
0: That's a great time. Thank you, just in time.
1: Anyway, we
0: do have Jason Ho. He's joining us to unpack what it takes to build trust, to make an impact and influence others.
1: Really good, without a big following. Okay.
0: Right.
1: So let's dive right into it.
0: The last time we talked about personal branding.
2: Yes.
0: Understanding what you want to be known for and how you communicate that to the world. But being known for something is only part of the story. The next question here is, what do you actually do with the influence? Right. So let's start with the word influence. What does it actually mean to you?
2: So I think I'm coming from a point of personality and innate wiring and strengths. Right? Mm-hmm. So there are many ways to define influence. I kind of like segment it into two parts. Mm-hmm. So the first part is positional influence, where it's like a boss, a teacher, right?
1: Yes.
2: You're a parent. So there's some kind of a positional influence. The other one is personal.
1: Okay.
2: That means you influence the people around you, the closest people around you. It could be your tribe at work, your friends.
1: Mm-hmm.
2: So I feel that influence is about giving power to you when you don't have that position.
1: Earned
2: influence, not given influence that's automatic.
1: Interesting.
0: All right, so is influence about having a large audience or following, or can someone have a lot of influence without being particularly well known? I guess that's positional influence that you talked about. Is it expertise, credibility, confidence, communication skills, relationships, or something else that makes a person influential?
2: So my point and the angle that I have is that influence comes from your uniqueness.
1: So for example,
2: last week we talked about branding, like who you are. What are you best known for? What's your innate wiring? So I come from that point where influence is really the idea that you can influence the people around you. That's local influence. You don't have to be on social media and all that if you don't want to go into the other side, which is the global influence. Right. So if you are trying to reach that, or you have ambitions to do that, then that's global. But I'm kind of like, I think for the listeners, it's more in terms of the local influence, the people around them, in their teams, in their families, their relatives, their friends.
1: But do you feel like, I like how you've sort of like, you know, broken it down into this too, right? Local influence, global influence, right? Would you say that one would start the other off, right? Do you just go straight into being like globally influencing, or should it be local first, right?
2: Yeah.
1: Do you start small?
2: I think it's a question of ambition. So you're very ambitious, then you'll go global. If you don't really need to, then local is, you already have a lot of influence or potential influence over the people around you. And that's really the idea that the best analogy I have is that there's a song that you sing and only you can sing.
1: Wow.
0: Oh, wow.
1: I like how you've
2: There's lyrics that you write and only you can write.
1: I like that.
2: When
1: like
2: you share that to the people around you, it's almost like some kind of light lands on them and then they get enlightened just because you are around.
0: Aww.
1: I wonder if my kids would feel that way, you know?
0: Yeah, I think so.
1: I was thinking like, what is my local influence? Parenting
0: you
1: authority.
0: You definitely have the positional influence. For sure.
1: Yeah.
0: And because you are on a radio, you have like a following and your people are listening to you. That's your more
2: global,
0: than just a global
2: national influence.
1: I like this. So you know what? We're going to take this onto our Facebook Live because we need to talk now about
0: world
1: dominance.
2: Okay, sure.
1: Yes, world domination plans.
0: We're going to do a case study.
1: No, Jason is going to actually help me. You will all be, yes, I will
0: witness
1: rule over everybody towards the end of this hour for sure.
0: Okay.
1: So come and join us on our Facebook Live.
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0: A couple of accidents. Do watch out for them. One on the KJE towards PIE before Choa Chu Kang Drive. Avoid lane 1. On the TPE towards PIE after Pasir Ris Drive H. Avoid lanes 2 and 3. Also, a vehicle breakdown on AYE towards MCE at Tuas West Road entrance, and a couple incidences to watch out for. One on Farrer Road towards Lorne after Empress Road, that's on lane 1, and another on 6th Avenue towards Jalan Haji Alias on lane 1. Heavy traffic building up around the island, and one more incident on North Bridge Road towards Bras Basah Road after Carver Street, and that's on lane 4. Vehicle breakdown on TPE towards PIE after Pasir Ris Drive 8. Anything else, do let us know at 88-55-0913, and please do drive safe.
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0: A sound so fine for fighting 100 years. I'm not quite 100 years, but maybe add what? Together, we are close to.
1: I'm 25, yeah,
0: with so you must be on, everybody here in the studio.
1: Yeah, in this interview.
0: We might get to.
1: We will.
0: Yeah, because you and I are only 25.
1: I was going to see it more as it will not take you 100 years to figure yourself out, your unique song, and thereby grow your influence.
0: It's because not
1: going to. Jason is here.
0: Yes.
1: And I think at the end of even this hour, we will definitely have very good takeaways in order to figure out this very big question on what, you know, what is our influence and also what difference do we want to make? So the discussion continues. We looked at myself, so as the case study, right, of how to grow my influence. And I think the key first step, we just want to summarize what we talked about on Facebook Live, is to figure out your uniqueness and all that, right? And take some time with it as well. So what is the difference between having attention and having influence? Isn't it not the same, Noah?
2: Yeah. So I think attention is the currency to people giving you permission.
1: When people open the door and you see them, that's
2: you giving attention. Somebody giving attention to somebody.
1: And that's the only way that
2: you can start to influence somebody. So if you don't have that attention, you nobody knows you. Poetry that is never written never moved anyone.
0: That's so true.
1: Oh my goodness. No, that is a very powerful thing when you're putting across there. Attention is the permission that someone gives you. Wow.
2: Yep. So they open the door. So if they are watching live now, for example, they are opening the door to be influenced by three of us at this point in time. Right? But if they didn't and they are in doing something else, for example, then you will never have that. So attention is actually that currency, that wire that influence actually goes through.
1: And I influence like is that.
2: It's just about you, who you are, how does it land on somebody. I also like to say influence is almost like the truth that only you have.
1: I like that as well.
2: That enlightens somebody else. So the truth will set somebody else free because it has set you free. So...
1: Wow, I like that. I'm writing that down.
0: That enlightens
1: someone else. Yeah. That is very powerful indeed.
2: Yeah. So attention is important, right? So if you have poetry in your mind and you have never written it down, then you need to start writing, publishing it so that other people can actually have that attention to open that door to say that, I've read your poetry on a blog, for example, and my life has changed. Or a painter that just needs to paint that Mona Lisa or whatever that is and let somebody else really... get felt by it. I feel for that painting. It resonates with some part of my life.
1: Right.
2: So attention is important.
1: Okay.
2: Yeah. Influence, I feel that the attention only gets you the door open.
1: Yes.
2: But what are you going to be doing? You want to be able to be performing or almost acting out your life in a way that's most natural to you. So think of Tom Cruise. If he goes and auditions, he should not audition for Dumb and Dumber.
1: Right.
2: Because there's a specific uniqueness in him that's he's that intense one. It's like Mission Impossible.
1: That's true.
0: Right? Action,
1: that's true. So, does his own stunts. Yeah, that's true.
2: And Jim Carrey shouldn't go for Mission Impossible. Because it'll be like Mission
1: Although now Impossible. You're putting the idea. Although there's the comedy version.
2: No,
1: but that's true. That's true. And that's why certain things are the way they are. Certain people are the way that they are.
2: Yeah.
1: Because you need to go back and what is your authentic self?
2: That's your wiring. It's your genuineness, your authenticity.
1: Okay.
2: It's your innate wiring. And your wiring doesn't really change over time.
1: So the idea is that
2: how do you become more and more sharper at what your wiring would be?
1: What if, like, say, a person, just as an aside question, doesn't like their internal wiring? You know, like, you want to change yourself.
2: Yep.
1: Then how?
2: Okay.
1: Like, what would you do in this case?
2: So most of the time when I coach people and they don't like something about themselves, it's usually the idea that they don't see the yin and the yang or the black and the white. The positive and the negative.
1: That's interesting. Right? Tell me more.
2: So if I'm very curt. My words are cutting. Sometimes I'm so straightforward to the point where people is like, "Wow, Jason, that hurt me."
1: Okay.
2: Sometimes people will be like, "Wow, actually, I don't like that about myself. I'm a bit too straightforward." But actually, that's the negative part. That's the shadow part of a particular insight or a particular innate wiring that you have. If you actually look at your life and you look back at your life, you will see that straightforwardness has served this purpose really well. Mm. You are clear. You are in a crisis. You are the person to look out for. Because you'd be like, come, follow me, let's go there. we will get out of this building.
0: This leads back to the previous episode.
1: Yes.
0: Where you were talking about all your negative points might actually be positive.
2: Is your positive points.
0: Yeah.
1: It's because we only see it as, you know,
0: a bad
1: because
0: you've been told like about the negative things, but they're actually like positive parts about it.
2: Positive.
0: That has led you to how you are.
2: Exactly. So if you look back at your life, you'll see that there are 10 bright spots, but also 10 very dark spots. Dark spots as well, but that's talking about the same thing,
1: right? Mm. Hey, that you know what you did
0: Flip
1: mention this
0: the
1: in the previous
0: thing,
1: so again, I want to encourage everyone, if you are listening to this, right, make sure you just watch the previous episodes of Who Are You, because you're really going to gather stuff
0: it's all connected
1: tools that you can actually use in, as you try and figure yourself out. It's not an easy thing, but I think with Jason here and the series itself, you are definitely on your way in an easier manner as well. Okay, we're going to actually jump on our Facebook Live in just a bit and carry on this discussion, especially about, you know, attention versus influence. And when you talk about attention and influence as well, there's always that element of trust. So we're going to talk about how we're going to build that as we embark on trying to make a difference with ourselves. So let's head on over to our Facebook Live. Come and join us. 1FM 91.3. It's Friday, the 18th of September.
3: 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Happy news, health news, oh, food talk just around there. 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
6: These are your news headlines. I'm Shilpa Shades. Investigations into the hacking of a payroll system used by mosques and madrasas here show no evidence that a large amount of data was compromised. The breach affected 48 mosques, 4 madrasas, and several other organizations. The Islamic Religious Council of Singapore, also known as MUIS, said affected data has been recovered and encrypted and no ransom was paid. Alternative payroll arrangements will ensure employees are paid on time and the system will resume operations after checks are completed. Independent cybersecurity experts are investigating the incident, which was first detected on August 30th. Air quality across Singapore has returned to the moderate range this morning after the central region recorded unhealthy levels last night. At 6 a.m., the 24-hour PSI stood at 97 in central Singapore, 90 in the west and 80 in the east. The north recorded 73 and the south 69. The central region reached 102 at 11 p.m. last night. Air quality is considered unhealthy when the 24-hour PSI is between 101 and 200. With dry conditions persisting over Sumatra and Kalimantan, Singapore remains at risk of haze. However, more rain is expected over the next 2 weeks. The court has ordered the entire $45,000 bail posted for lawyer Lim Tien to be forfeited after the 61-year-old failed to surrender on August 3rd to begin his jail term. The prosecutor also found the bailer, Leong Zihian, had fallen short of his responsibilities by failing to keep in regular contact with Lim or ensuring he attended court. Lim was then arrested in Malaysia on August 6th and deported to Singapore. He is currently serving a jail sentence of 3 months and a week for practicing law without a valid certificate. A UN fact-finding mission says it has reasonable grounds to believe 2 U.S. attacks in Iran constituted war crimes. The February strikes on a primary school and sports center killed more than 150 people, including around 120 school children. The report says the U.S. failed to adequately verify intelligence before the attacks. It also accuses Iranian authorities of crimes against humanity during a crackdown on anti-government protests, including unlawful killings and torture. The U.S. maintains its military operations follow the law of armed conflict, while Iran rejects allegations of systematic rights violations. China has reportedly asked Iran to rein in Yemen's Houthis following a surge in military activity along the Red Sea coast. The Houthis have made rapid advances near the Bab el-Mandeb Strait over the past week. The developments have raised Beijing's concerns that fighting could spread to key energy and shipping routes, worsening the global energy crisis with the Strait of Hormuz effectively shut. China has publicly called for restraint and safe navigation, but Tehran says regional stability depends on ending the U.S.-Israeli war on Iran.
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0: A couple of accidents. Do watch out for them. One on the KJE towards PIE before Choa Chu Kang Drive. Avoid lane 1. On the TPE towards PIE after Pasir Ris Drive H. Avoid lanes 2 and 3. Also, a vehicle breakdown on AYE towards MCE at Tuas West Road entrance. And a couple incidences to watch out for. One on Farrer Road towards Lorne after Empress Road. That's on lane 1. And another on 6th Avenue towards Jalan Haji Alias on lane 1. Heavy traffic building up around the island. And one more incident on North Bridge Road towards Bras Basah Road after Carver Street. And that's on lane 4. Vehicle breakdown on TPE towards PIE after Pasir Ris Drive 8. Anything else, do let us know at 8855-0913. And please do drive safe.
8: 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And neither do these songs. 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
0: This song needs no introduction. It remains one of rock's most recognizable anthems. It was a worldwide success, reaching number 2 in the UK, number 4 on the Billboard Hot 100 in the US, number 3 in Canada, and the top 10 in many other countries. It was inducted into 2009 Grammy Hall of Fame and was voted one of the world's favorite songs in 2005. Here is We Are the Champions.

0: I'm most pleased to share with everyone that Jason is part of the Duct Tape is Life Club.
1: Definitely.
0: This fella carries duct tape, but why not a whole roll? But I think it's quite genius. He puts it on a card,
2: yes,
0: and then he says, yeah, duct tape has solved many a thing.
2: I think you've got member number one of your duct tape club.
0: No, there's a few of them.
2: There's a few already?
0: Because they were commenting on this, because when we were talking about you, in order to understand how you want to influence people, you need to figure yourself out,
1: yes,
0: right? And one of the things that you brought up was consistency. Right,
2: yes,
0: that's how you figure out what
2: definitely
0: you're about, what your uniqueness is about. And I was saying, like, oh, what is my consistency? And Matt said duct tape, that's Lavinia's consistency. And I was like, you're absolutely right,
2: yeah,
0: Matt.
2: And I think this influence is something that you should definitely go ahead and pursue some more.
0: I said
2: you need a sponsor. Duct tape sponsor.
0: I make my own duct tape. Why wait for other people?
2: Well, speaking of influence, right, is influence something we should actively pursue? Or is it better to focus on becoming really good at what we do, living according to our values and letting influence happen naturally, right? How do we actively pursue this influence?
1: Yeah.
0: Good
1: question.
0: So I
1: feel that influence is a byproduct.
0: Okay.
1: Yeah. So we should develop and grow our own uniqueness in a way that it's crystal clear. Everybody knows that, okay, Jason, he's like that. He's this kind of person and all that. So the more that you grow your uniqueness or you sharpen that uniqueness, and sometimes the idea is that you're so sharp that it's unforgettable. And when it becomes unforgettable, people will be like, yeah, I think I give that influence, or I give permission, or I give that attention to
2: you
1: that
2: open
1: person.
2: The door to that.
1: Yeah. Mm. So an analogy I have is like a cherry blossom tree.
2: Mm-hmm.
1: Right.
2: Mm-hmm.
1: They don't try to be a coconut tree or anything else. They just be themselves.
2: Right. Okay.
1: And if they focus on themselves and they like, okay, this is me. This is how I do, and this is who I am. And when I bloom, people all around the world will come to just stand under it. So,
2: all right.
1: Be your unique kind of person and share it with the world, and people will come.
2: Okay.
1: And usually, the people who will come are your tribe.
2: Whoa.
1: And your tribe is different. Lovey's your tribe is different from my tribe, different from Jules' tribe. And usually your tribe is actually you, younger version of you, a few steps behind.
0: Yeah, I like that. Yeah. That is very, very cool.
2: Your duct tape tribe.
1: So something about duct tape that for you, it shows practicality. It shows quick problem solving.
0: Yes.
1: And that's something that for you, within that whole brand that you have or who you are, you'd be like, what's the most practical way to solve something right now?
2: So
0: this
2: clever.
0: This
2: there
0: guy
2: you go.
0: Is so good.
2: You got
0: did
2: your
0: you,
2: keywords
0: did you
2: already.
0: That? Did you?
2: Yeah.
1: And that's duct tape. So, yeah. I agree.
0: Levy from duct tape. He's like, let me tell you how this is uniquely you. I'm like,
1: I've saved many souls with duct tape.
0: You know, that is a discussion
1: souls.
0: For... Oh, so yeah! Oh. But yes, that's true. It has happened.
1: It
0: and
1: has
0: I've
1: happened
0: taped it up. Like, yes. And it's beautiful.
1: God.
0: Just
1: always.
0: When you see the duct tape doing it, you're like, oh, thank you, God, for duct tape. Okay, we've got a really great question.
2: Mm-hmm.
0: We're going to jump back onto our Facebook Live, because this was actually one of the comments from Matthew Lee. It's about introverts and encouraging them how to actually take that step on coming out of the shell and talking. We're going to address that question on our Facebook Live, so why don't you come and join us, okay?
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0: And it's going to be thundery showers over many areas in the late afternoon and evening, and temperatures will reach a high of 34. Haze-wise, the PSI reading stands at 69 being the lowest in the south area and the highest at 97 for the central area. It's still within the moderate range.
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2: A couple of accidents. Do watch out for them. One on the KJE towards PIE before Choa Chu Kang Drive. Avoid lane 1. On the TPE towards PIE after Pasir Ris Drive H. Avoid lanes 2 and 3. Also, a vehicle breakdown on AYE towards MCE at Tuas West Road entrance. And a couple incidences to watch out for. One on Farrer Road towards Lorne after Empress Road. That's on lane 1. And another on 6th Avenue towards towards Jalan Haji Alias on Lane 1. Heavy traffic building up around the island. And one more incident on North Bridge Road towards Bras Basah Road after Carver Street. And that's on Lane 4. Vehicle breakdown on TPE towards PIE after Pasir Ris Drive 8. Anything else, do let us know at 8855-0913. And please do drive safe.
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0: Heat of the moment, your Asia with Jules Lavi as well as Jason. We're talking about your influence, and we have a question for you, Jason. Like, looking at your own journey, when did you realize you had influence?
1: At a young, tender age of five.
2: Yeah. I think in the last 20, 30 years, I've done 32 different jobs and businesses.
0: 32?
2: Yeah, and okay. Just random things. And I realized that there's some parts where it's almost like it comes naturally to me. If I'm in that lane, I run faster. Mm. But if in another lane, I run slower, and I don't know why. So after a while, I realized that actually it's the idea of experimentation, and I experimented a lot. And when I went into this thing called corporate training, corporate leadership and coaching and all that,
1: yep.
2: That was like 15 years ago. I played it very safe.
1: What do you mean?
2: Extremely safe.
1: Okay, take us through it, yeah.
2: So I look like a corporate person.
0: That's
1: no!
0: You? Oh my gosh.
1: Oh my God.
0: Can we just show it?
1: Hand that over. We need to put it at the screen.
2: Yeah, yeah. So a corporate person.
0: Can y'all see? Can y'all see?
1: It cannot.
2: Yeah, a bit to the, yeah. Okay.
1: Wow. Yeah. No, I think comparing to the look now. Okay, wait, so you're saying that now you've discovered your own identity within this corporate coaching, area, and this is how you meet your clients, all these high flyers.
2: Yes, so last time I was like that.
1: Yeah, suit. I kind of like the now a lot more.
2: Always suit, always tie, always leather shoes. And I show up that way because I was afraid. I was afraid that maybe people... Like, what would be safer for me to win a deal? So I just played it very safe.
1: I spoke
2: very politely. It's still me. It's just that there's a part where I didn't showcase
1: myself. It
2: was
1: very censored. Like, very sort censored. Of like, very, yeah. So tell me, when did you realize that, this is not really me? Or like, you realize that people were not, that people were not resonating with that?
2: No, so I was good. It was good. Nothing was wrong in terms of the business.
1: Okay.
2: But something felt weird inside
1: it's
2: me.
1: Just blah?
2: So deep down inside, it's like, I'm a bit of a rebel.
1: Okay.
2: Anywhere I go, I'm a bit of a rebel, a bit of challenging. I like to challenge. So that's why in army, I had a lot of challenges because every time I'll challenge somebody and challenge
1: then didn't get to book out lah. Because
2: then
1: sign
2: extra, sign 7777. Yeah. So there's that part of me that wasn't shown in the work that I do.
1: Mm-hmm.
2: So I started experiment. And I experimented slowly. It didn't go crazy.
1: So what was
2: crazy.
1: The first thing you did? You have a whole compilation of pictures?
2: So this is version 2.
1: Okay, okay. Right? Leather jacket. Huh?
2: Yeah, so it's like bomber jacket, a little bit of a little bit of facial hair and all that. And it's like, okay, a little bit closer to me.
0: Okay.
1: Okay, right. it felt right for you.
2: It felt
1: but
2: right.
1: But how was the audience, the person who you were coaching at
2: that point?
1: Yeah,
2: so that was my
1: point.
2: Greatest fear. It's like when I go to somebody who is senior management and then they look at me. And then it's like, how would they... How do I want them to look at me? And so sometimes like, okay, so maybe it's a bit too much for some people. But I realized after a while, and now I've transformed to this now. Long hair, facial hair, I'm wearing kimono almost everywhere. I realized that it becomes so distinct that people really like me or people really don't like me. There is that dichotomy of like, you have lovers and haters.
1: Okay, which is, I guess it's natural, right?
2: It's natural.
1: In every situation, not everyone will like you all the time.
2: Exactly. But if you really show who you are, you will always have that dichotomy.
1: Okay, okay.
2: If you play it vanilla, everybody likes vanilla.
0: Yeah.
2: But if I play it pistachio ice cream, I love it. Some people are horrible.
1: Okay.
2: So after a while, I went through that and I realized that my voice was a voice of no BS. I tell senior management, I tell them, this is the white elephant in the room.
1: Wow.
2: And everybody gets like, oh no. Then everybody starts to look at the CEO or look at the boss and it's like, and a lot of times they'll be like, yeah, actually that's true. Yeah, so I'm no BS. I come across as a bit stronger and challenging.
1: Okay.
2: I don't come across as, I'll just sit down and listen to you.
1: Yeah.
2: So I call BS when there is ICP. Okay.
1: So all that really influence, and I feel like, does it go two ways? Like all that influence your look, your final look that you've arrived at, which is also very you, but also your look kind of influence that gives off that sort of vibe as well, right?
2: Yes. So it's almost like the internal script and the operating system was able to find its own body.
1: Wow. Nice. Hey, you know what? I feel so happy for you because a lot of us still struggle. Yeah. We're trying to figure that out.
0: Yeah. You need to find your voice, your truth, and be consistent with it.
1: And it's great that, you know, Jason, you actually put across that there was fear. You know, it's
2: big
1: not
2: fear.
1: An easy journey. Yep. And I'm not surprised that a lot of us may never find it because that fear is actually holding us back.
0: Because we do have a lot of rules or, you know, rules that you think society has for you.
1: Or perceptions.
0: Or your own self-imposed rules as well, you know. Yeah. And sometimes you don't want to step out of your own little comfort zone, which you may need to do to challenge yourself to find the truth in you.
1: Yeah.
0: And sometimes the truth may not be what you want to see, but I think it's good that you face up to it.
1: I love that, you know, Jason, you shared your own personal journey. And I think that really gets people to go like, hey, you know what? It's a real fear. It's a real thing that happens for all of us and can happen for all of us. But you know what? We can eventually find our way. So thank you for sharing that. Let's take this one final question just to wrap up, you know, this great discussion. And let's ask you, okay, what do you want your influence to do?
2: So I
1: reduce the amount of BS in the world. Very important. Yes.
2: Yeah. I think the biggest struggle I have was the idea of finding who I am. Like, who am I? What is my purpose on earth? What is the segment between the gifts that I have and what the world needs?
1: Yeah. Yep.
2: And I think for me, it's like the idea that now I have found it and I will keep finding it because it kind of moves around along the way. My truth is that you're unique. You have innate wirings. There's nothing to be shy about, and if your voice is being heard, people will benefit. Lights will be lit in people's hearts and minds. So that's my truth. My truth is about find meaning and find purpose in your career based on who you are. So it's always about your wiring, how you wire it. If you're wired in a very serious way, then lean into that. If you're wired in kind of like a positivity, lighthearted way, lean into that.
1: Okay.
2: Because whatever that is, it's going to be your movie that when people see, it's like, yeah, you are right for that role. It's you. So I remember that the Parasite director, right, Bong Joon-ho.
1: Okay.
2: He actually said when he won the Oscars for Best Director, he actually quoted this guy called Martin Scorsese.
1: Yes.
2: Right? And he said, the most personal is the most creative.
1: Wow. That is very powerful, that statement. And also the hardest to achieve, I feel. Yeah. You know, being you, being real, I find it really, really difficult. Yeah.
0: So because you have to identify your truth.
2: Yes.
0: What is it?
2: Yes. And there's risk.
0: Yes.
2: Like for me, like I dare to say some people didn't like me.
0: Yeah.
2: So when I go to the senior management, they all look at me as like, discount like 90%.
1: Whoa.
2: Right? But then as I speak and as I spoke, everything was congruent.
0: Consistency there.
2: Like, yeah, it's like, no wonder he's like that. He thinks outside the box. Yeah.
1: Okay.
2: He doesn't think like a normal consultant. He doesn't think like a normal coach. He thinks differently. And a lot of times companies need that.
1: Yes, I was just about to share that, you know, that was your uniqueness, right? And my goodness, just a change in your dressing was able to convey that. How interesting, how powerful is that, you know?
0: Amazing.
1: Yeah, so I think we've learned a lot from you today, Jason. I think if we could summarize, what do you think is one takeaway you want everyone to have about in trying to figure out your influence and how to go about influencing others? Just one takeaway.
2: Don't leave the poetry in your mind.
0: Yes!
1: You know
0: publish
1: what?
0: Your truth.
2: Publish it.
1: Very, very true. Jason, thanks again for joining us for another great episode.
0: Enlightening.
1: Of Who Are You? Very, very enlightening.
2: Thank you so much.
1: Indeed. And please catch the full video on our YouTube channel or our Facebook page. Jason, thanks again.
2: Thank you.
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1: A couple of accidents. Do watch out for them. One on the KJE towards PIE before Choa Chu Kang Drive. Avoid lane 1. On the TPE towards PIE after Pasir Ris Drive H. Avoid lanes 2 and 3. Also, a vehicle breakdown on AYE towards MCE at Tuas West Road entrance. And a couple incidences to watch out for. One on Farrer Road towards Lorne after Empress Road. That's on lane 1. And another on 6th Avenue towards Jalan Haji Alias on lane 1. Heavy traffic building up around the island. And one more incident on North Bridge Road towards Bras Basah Road after Carver Street. And that's on lane 4. Vehicle breakdown on TPE towards PIE after Pasir Ris Drive 8. Anything else, do let us know at 8855-0913. And please do drive safe.
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3: These are your news headlines. I'm Shilpa Shades. A 50-year-old Singaporean has died while climbing Mount Manaslu in Nepal. The man reportedly died at an altitude of around 6,000 meters yesterday while descending from an acclimatization climb. He had reached Camp 2 on September 16th and stayed there overnight. The expedition company says he felt uncomfortable during the descent and sat down to rest, but lost his pulse within a minute. A doctor and other climbers attended to him, but he later died. Poor conditions on the mountain have hampered efforts to transport his body to Kathmandu. Investigations into the hacking of a payroll system used by mosques and madrasas here show no evidence that a large amount of data was compromised. The breach affected 48 mosques, 4 madrasas, and several other organizations. The Islamic Religious Council of Singapore, also known as MUIS, said affected data has been recovered and encrypted, and no ransom was paid. Alternative payroll arrangements will ensure employees are paid on time and the system will resume operations after checks are completed. Independent cybersecurity experts are investigating the incident, which was first detected on August 30th. Air quality across Singapore has returned to the moderate range this morning after unhealthy readings in the central region overnight. At 6 a.m., the 24-hour PSI in central Singapore stood at 97, down from 103 at 10 p.m. last night. Readings were 90 in the west, 80 in the east, 73 in the north, and 69 in the south. Hourly PM 2.5 readings were also within the normal band across all regions, ranging from 8 in the south to 23 in the west. With dry conditions persisting over Sumatra and Kalimantan, Singapore remains at risk of haze. However, more rain is expected over the next 2 weeks. In world news, Ukraine plans to spend a record 2/3 of its 2027 budget on defense, totaling about 140 billion Singapore dollars. That represents around 44% of its GDP. Ukraine is also seeking another 53 billion US dollars in foreign aid. Separately, the US has approved the potential sale of 48 F-35 fighter jets to Saudi Arabia. The package is worth an estimated 24.3 billion US dollars and includes 49 engines and other support. Israel currently remains the only Middle Eastern country operating the F-35, having flown the aircraft for a decade. The US will allow senior Iranian officials to attend next week's UN General Assembly in New York, despite the two countries remaining at war. Iranian President Masoud Pezeshkian and Foreign Minister Abbas Araghchi are expected to receive visas but will face travel restrictions. Meanwhile, North Korea's Vice Foreign Minister Kim Song-yong also reportedly plans to attend the meeting. Yonhap News Agency says Mr. Kim plans to address the General Assembly and meet UN Secretary General Antonio Guterres.
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3: Teenager Floyd Samba scored twice on his Manchester City debut as the holders thrashed Norwich City 5-0 to reach the Carabao Cup fourth round. The 17-year-old scored in each half, while Ryan Shirky, Allen and Ryan McAdoo were also on target. City made 10 changes and have now won 6 consecutive matches in all competitions. They face Brighton in the next round. In the Europa League, Crystal Palace marked their debut with a 4-0 victory over Polish champions Lech Poznan. Meanwhile, Bournemouth also made a winning European debut, beating Real Sociedad 2-1 away. Staying with football news, the English Football Association has called on FIFA President Gianni Infantino. Allen and Ryan McAdoo were also on target. City made

0: with 21% sold to a private investment company. The FA is also demanding an independent review into how the proposal was developed. England, Wales and Scotland have since withdrawn their letters of support for Infantino's re-election in March. And finally, in golf, Aaron Rye shares the first round lead at the BMW PGA Championship after shooting a 6-under 66 at Wentworth. The Englishman made 7 birdies and 1 bogey to finish alongside Sweden's Joachim Lagergren. Rory McIlroy led at 5-under after 10 holes, but 3 bogeys in his final 7 left him 3 shots behind. And that's your sports update. I'm Shilpa Shades.
1: Morning, Sam. Hello there, Steve.
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5: Hey, hey, hey, good morning to you. What a great discussion we had with Jason Ho as part of our segment, Who Are You? Episode 3. I really do encourage you, you know, just take some time for yourself. Go and check out this episode, the full episode, as well as the previous episodes, because there are a lot of things, a lot of great takeaways that are very doable that Jason shares each and every time to help you sort of figure out yourself. I always feel that that is a real big tough question,
6: yeah.
5: Right? Figuring out yourself, and then you think about it, oh my God, what's my brand? How am I going to influence people? Do I want to influence people? Really, Jason can help you and all of us actually figure that one out. So do check out these videos. They're on our YouTube channel or our Facebook page. And yes, this hour is the discussion hour.
6: Yes.
5: We're in a celebratory mood.
6: Yeah, because today's my birthday, just so you know. I'm 25 today. But I was thinking, right, how everybody celebrates a birthday differently.
5: Yes.
6: Right? In the past years, I think I've actually been quite quiet, but just different celebrations with friends and, you know, family dinners.
5: Absolutely.
6: But this year,
5: absolutely,
6: it's a different one. It's going to be a different one for me because I've got lunch with my kids, but I've got friends who are throwing me a surprise party.
5: Wow.
6: Which I've never actually had before.
5: Is there a theme to it? Do you get to dress up for it?
6: Well, they're getting me a party bus for one thing.
5: There's this party bus. I need to know what's inside these said party buses.
6: Well,
5: okay?
6: There's a smoke machine.
5: Is there a pole?
6: There's a pole.
5: But in a smoke machine, it's kind of, you know, like choking.
6: No,
5: you know,
6: have you had a smoke machine?
5: I've been near a smoke machine.
6: Yeah,
5: and
6: it's
5: Yana.
6: Not those choking one, not like cigarettes.
5: No, I know. No, I get that.
6: Oh, okay.
5: But you know,
6: anyways,
5: it is
6: on a smaller
5: small
6: scale.
5: Yeah, okay. Okay.
6: You can have drinks inside.
5: Is there
6: you
5: a pole dancing pole?
6: There is a pole.
5: That is hilarious. Oh my goodness.
6: So
5: yes.
6: Yeah, they've got that going. They've only told me where to meet, and I've also stipulated that one other place be included, and the rest I have no idea.
5: But
6: who's
5: turning
6: up?
5: What will you wear?
6: That's why I was thinking about yesterday. Spend a long time thinking. Because I know they'll be dancing, so
5: okay.
6: I need to put my sneakers on.
5: Okay, I'll tell you what. So for our discussion for today, right, we want your epic birthday celebration stories. It can be that, or you can tell us how would you really like to celebrate your birthday. Then you can record that bit, especially when it goes on air, and then you send it to your loved ones to like, here are the instructions.
6: This is my hint
5: for you. Don't get it wrong.
7: Pay close attention.
5: I've got some epic birthday parties. I've got one to share. It's not of mine, but it was for a friend who just really wanted to go all out on one of her birthdays.
6: Okay.
5: And, my goodness, it was hilarious what resulted. So share that with us. Voice notes is the best way so that we can all have a chuckle at it. 88550913. Your epic birthday stories, either yours, your friends, or share with us, how would you really, okay, if really there was no budget, how would you really like to celebrate your birthday?
6: All about the birthdays and the freedom to do whatever you want. Speaking of which, here's Wem with Freedom. You're with Jules and Lavi on a Morning Drive. Good morning. How are you doing today?

0: Layla Caliph with Shakespeare in Love. I do like this song too. Actually, I like many, many songs.
1: Yes. And you know what? The important thing is that those many, many songs that you do love, we played here in 1FM.
0: Yes, absolutely. Yes. And a lot of my friends and new people I've met like the same songs. And I've been telling them why.
1: Where have you been?
0: Where else should you listen to but 1FM?
1: Precisely, people.
0: Yes, exactly.
1: Okay, so today we're asking for your epic birthday stories. This could be about your birthday. It could be someone else's birthday. For example, I'm going to share with you about this girlfriend of mine.
0: Yes.
1: So she was turning... she had a big celebration. Was it the third? Might have been the 30th birthday. I'm not sure. 20th or 30th. I can't remember. And, you know, she had planned this whole thing. And then, you know, the close girlfriends were like, yeah, okay, you know, we've got this. Like, on that night, I actually drove. And then I was a designated driver. And then in my boot, right, I had like... kitchen rolls, I had like plastic bags, I had like extra change of clothes.
0: I'm very,
1: you know, as you can tell, I'm a very practical person.
0: That sounds like something I should go for. What do they have in common? They were in Navi's car.
1: Yeah, and the funny thing was that, you know, so obviously she just really got so drunk, right? Yeah. Because she was really out to celebrate, right? And then as we were taking her out of the club and then into my car, right? So we put her in the back seat. And I mean, I carried her, me and another friend, we carried her from like inside the club all the way out to my car. And then I was waiting for another two friends to come along, you know, because we were going to send her home, right? Or more like drag her home, because, you know, she was totally out. And then I was in the car waiting, and then I turned back just to check on this friend, right? And then I like, her dress was up. And I was like, oh my goodness. So as I was pulling it down, I was like, wait a minute. Where are our undies?
0: Oh no!
1: And I was just thinking to myself, wait a minute. I was there the whole time as we carried her out, and I'm very sure that, you know, the undies didn't drop to her ankles or it didn't drop off. You know, I was very careful, right, in transporting her. And I was like, and I was really perplexed. I was like, where the heck are her undies? And then I took a closer look and I realized that she just wore the teeny tiniest thong. That was black. Okay. And I just...
0: Oh, you thought that was...
1: Yeah. So I was like, okay, so her underwear is there. And then I just pulled down her dress and I was like, okay, we are all good. We are all good. And then she just threw up everywhere. I remember driving her back. So one friend was in the back seat with her, catching all the vomit, right? And then we stopped at the side of the road and I just wanted to throw the vomit out. And we were doing things like, oh, we couldn't get to a dustbin, but we saw like a big, like a trash bin, big one,
0: yes,
1: behind a fence. So we were like flinging it across the over the fence into the bin. It did go in the bin, okay. So no worries, yeah. And then when we reached her home... She was totally out, right? And so this, me and the other girlfriend carried her up to the second floor where her bedroom was. And then we were just basically rolling her like a log side to side as we tried to change her out of her clothes. Because we felt like, you know, we cannot leave her in her party dress, you know?
0: Oh, that's so nice.
1: So we changed her into like just a t-shirt and shorts. And yeah, it was quite a night. After that, we went for supper just to replenish our
0: energy. Because you took a lot of energy.
1: So that was the very epic birthday story
0: that
1: for my
0: girlfriend.
1: That is super
0: epic. Yeah. Did she remember any of it?
1: No.
0: That's the thing, right?
1: No, she didn't.
0: That's the kind of birthday I do not want, where you don't remember stuff.
1: Right,
0: you get
1: so
0: drunk, you forget, you don't remember things.
1: Wow, how are you going to prevent that? Because I feel like your girlfriend's in planning this surprise party. There is even a birthday bus. It's going to go wild.
0: Well, that's why you need to eat and you need to drink water. You eat, make sure you have enough padding in you. Like they say, eat cheese, line your tummy with butter, but I'm just going to eat cheese, have a good meal, and drink water. Just moderation.
1: We'll
0: so you're
1: find
0: just happy, but not
1: Monday,
0: totally drunk.
1: How it really
0: went. Yeah, if you
1: down.
0: Text me tomorrow, I don't answer, then you know how it went.
2: Well, first of all, happy birthday, Jules. I'm still younger than you. I'm only 15 for the third time. And you know, after three cycles of being 15, I realized that the most important thing to me on my birthday is actually to celebrate myself. Maybe it's with family, friends, but most important of all is for me to celebrate myself doing something that I want to do. And it doesn't have to be a half day thing, it doesn't have to be a 2 hour thing. It could just be half an hour or 10 minutes doing something, watching something or eating something that I want, just to remind myself that I matter, and I've made it this far, and I deserve a pat on the back.
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0: Well, there's heavy traffic around the island. Do watch out and drive carefully if you're on the roads. Also, a couple of vehicle breakdowns to watch out for. One on the TPE towards SLE after CTE. Also on AYE towards MCE after PIE. And that's on lane 3. Accident on the BKE towards PIE at KJE exit. Do keep an eye out for that one. And another vehicle that broke down on the KPE towards ECP at Tampines Road exit. Accident happened earlier on the KJE towards PIE before Choa Chu Kang Drive. Let us know if that has resolved. Let us know what else is up on the roads for you at 8855 0913. Remember, please do drive safe.
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0: 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Well, good morning.
1: Especially for you today, Jules. Happy birthday. It is your actual birthday, so you better be really super duper good to Jules. If you see her out and about later on, apparently there's a party bus involved. Just say hi, wish her happy birthday. Okay,
0: yes,
1: guys?
0: Yes. I am looking forward to that part. But you know, like the past years have always been very quiet for me. Just hang out with the family kind of thing. I'm still having lunch with the kids today. And you know what? The past years, I have this particular thing about cakes, right? I've always ordered cakes for myself. You know, who better than yourself to know what kind of cake you want for your birthday?
1: Sometimes
0: people get you cakes, you go, oh, thank you. But inside go, it's not really the flavor I want or
1: right.
0: So there's one year I really, really wanted an orange cake.
1: Oh, yeah. That's interesting.
0: I know, orange.
1: Is that easy to get?
0: I found this
1: cake. As in not orange color, but orange flavor.
0: Yeah, orange flavor with like just the frosting, you know, like the icing on top.
1: Wow.
0: Yeah, I just love that.
1: How do you get that? Very specific.
0: So there's some years where I just have specific tastes. So I found this lady who was baking it, and it had to be this particular consistency, the texture and everything. Not too spongy. So I did not want an orange chiffon cake, but I didn't want it too like buttery cake, too dense as well. I needed it to be this particular texture, so I need to try a few cakes before I got what I wanted.
1: Wow.
0: And then by the time I got the cake I wanted, I was like, I gelat already.
1: That kind of feels like the, you know, when people are planning their wedding day and then they try out the different cakes and all that. Yeah, of course you get so filled up with cake, eh?
0: Yeah. And you can't just order one size, right? You have to like get the whole cake.
1: But why did you feel you had to finish it all by yourself? No, like you got it for your family. Your family
0: all
1: got to try it as well.
0: I have kids and all that, so they helped me eat it.
1: Okay, I'm curious to know, what is your cake choice for this birthday?
0: This year, okay, I have a few at the moment that I like. I was craving for a chocolate the other day, so thank you, Lavinia.
1: I kind of knew that. This is a really good guess. Yeah. I bought you this chocolate. Pistachio Dubai, like Dubai pistachio chocolate cake.
0: It's really good. And the pistachio Dubai part was so crunchy and lovely.
1: It's like that viral chocolate itself. Yeah. So they've kind of translated that into a cake.
0: Very well done.
1: And I want you to give me extra brownie points or maybe cake points because I bought you a cakelet.
0: Yes.
1: A smaller cake because I figure you're going to get plenty of cake.
0: Perfect.
1: For the next few
0: days
1: or weeks even.
0: Because we do end up getting quite a lot of cakes.
1: Ah, there you go.
0: Yeah. And then, you know, it's not good, according to HPB and as well as to me, it's not good to have too much sugar anyway. But if you have any epic birthday stories, share them with us. Maybe they're not quite as epic as Levy's friend's one where, like, you know, the skirt go up over the showing the undies and everything. And she's wearing such minuscule undies that people thought that she was not wearing any. But, you know, it can just be like Hisku said, you know, made a very good point.
1: Yeah.
0: Birthdays, as you get older, third time round being 15, you celebrate yourself.
1: Mm-hmm.
0: Because you, what do you want to do on your birthday?
1: I like that. So share with us 8550913. I do have one more to share. This has to do with my son's birthday. Good gracious me.
0: Got underwear or not? No.
1: There is no. Wait, what? Okay. Hey.
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4: These are your news headlines. I'm Shilpa Shades. A 50-year-old Singaporean has died while climbing Mount Manaslu in Nepal. The man reportedly died at an altitude of around 6,000 meters yesterday while descending from an acclimatization climb. He had reached Camp 2 on September 16th and stayed there overnight. The expedition company says he felt uncomfortable during the descent and sat down to rest, but lost his pulse within a minute. A doctor and other climbers attended to him, but he later died. Poor conditions on the mountain have hampered efforts to transport his body to Kathmandu. Investigations into the hacking of a payroll system used by mosques and madrasas here show no evidence that a large amount of data was compromised. The breach affected 48 mosques, 4 madrasas, and several other organizations. The Islamic Religious Council of Singapore, also known as MUIS, said affected data has been recovered and encrypted, and no ransom was paid. Alternative payroll arrangements will ensure employees are paid on time and the system will resume operations after checks are completed. Independent cybersecurity experts are investigating the incident, which was first detected on August 30th. Air quality across Singapore has returned to the moderate range this morning after unhealthy readings in the central region overnight. At 6 a.m., the 24-hour PSI in central Singapore stood at 97, down from 103 at 10 p.m. last night. Readings were 90 in the west, 80 in the east, 73 in the north, and 69 in the south. Hourly PM 2.5 readings were also within the normal band across all regions, ranging from 8 in the south to 23 in the west. With dry conditions persisting over Sumatra and Kalimantan, Singapore remains at risk of haze. However, more rain is expected over the next 2 weeks. In world news, Ukraine plans to spend a record two-thirds of its 2027 budget on defense, totaling about 140 billion Singapore dollars. That represents around 44% of its GDP. Ukraine is also seeking another 53 billion US dollars in foreign aid. Separately, the US has approved the potential sale of 48 F-35 fighter jets to Saudi Arabia. The package is worth an estimated 24.3 billion US dollars and includes 49 engines and other support. Israel currently remains the only Middle Eastern country operating the F-35, having flown the aircraft for a decade. The US will allow senior Iranian officials to attend next week's UN General Assembly in New York, despite the two countries remaining at war. Iranian President Masoud Pezeshkian and Foreign Minister Abbas Araghchi are expected to receive visas but will face travel restrictions. Meanwhile, North Korea's Vice Foreign Minister Kim Song-yong also reportedly plans to attend the meeting. Yonhap News Agency says Mr. Kim plans to address the General Assembly and meet UN Secretary General Antonio Guterres.
3: 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Read more at straitstimes.com.
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0: Couple of vehicles broken down on ECP. This one towards City after Changi. Avoid Lane 3. Also on the KJE towards BKE after Sungai Tengah Road. Accident on the TPE to watch out for towards SLE at the SLE BKE exit. Blackout at the junction of Woodlands Square pedestrian crossing near temporary bus interchange. So do drive carefully if you're around in that area. Accident on a TPE towards PRE after Pasir Ris Drive 8 with congestion till KPE still going on. Let us know if that has changed. And also vehicle breakdown to watch out for on AYE towards MCE after PRE. Avoid lane 3. Anything else, let us know at 8855-0913 and please do drive safe.
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0: Performed by Johnny Mathis and Denise Williams, this song was a comeback of sorts for Johnny Mathis because his last US top 10 hit had been in 1963. From the album You Light Up My Life, here is Too Much, Too Little, Too Late. Certified gold and silver in the United States and the United Kingdom, it is Johnny Mathis and Denise Williams.

0: on 1FM 91.3.
1: Hey, good morning, everyone. Yes, a great track there, one of our throwbacks, and more importantly, our discussion about epic birthday celebrations. It could be yours, or it could be like, you know, a friend's one. So some of you have already texted in. We can share that in just a bit. So my son... Ready, you see, lah, this was last year when he was turning 10.
2: Okay.
1: And already so young, already got epicness. So I said, hey, you know, at that time, you know, I was busy with like my fourth child. He was like below one, right?
2: Mm.
1: And there's a lot going on. You know, I was I was going to come back to work soon and stuff like that. His birthday was in June. And then I said, okay, so you can invite some friends over. He said, I want to have a party. I was like, yeah, sure. But, you know, we're going to invite people over. You can only have let's bring it down to a manageable number of 7.
2: Okay.
1: So we sat down, and he gave a list of names, and then we made the invites, put the names on, and they said, okay, you take the school tomorrow, my number is there, so their parents should be able to RSVP to me. So I went, came up after school, came to pick him up, right? He comes in and he's like, Mom, I have the RSVPs already. And I was like, oh, that's great. Okay, sure. And then he passed me the list, right? And then suddenly on this list, right, I was like, wait, son, why are there like 15 names? I was like, huh? I thought it was just 7, right? We agreed 7 is the max that mommy can handle, including the 3 of you boys, right? And a baby. And then he was like, oh, don't worry, Mom. So for these other names on the list, I hand wrote out the invites with your details. It's all good. And I was like, no, son. No, that's not the point. No, son. Wait, what? I need to know how to get in touch with them, their parents and stuff, you know, because allergies. He's like, don't worry, Mom. They're all good. They have no allergies. I'm like, no, son. That's not for you to, because, you know, Quinn speaks with such authority, right? But he doesn't know for sure. Okay. So I was like, then I explained to him, like, you know, it's really nice. They have all these friends, but, you know, I can't imagine having these 15 boys. But okay, if they've already replied, you know, it would have been nice to like say no to them. So we stop here, okay, son? He was like, I understand, Mom. And then the next day, it was another 6 more names that came in. Yeah, and he was like, don't worry, Mom. And I was like, no.
2: Mom, don't worry, I got this.
1: You're missing the point, you know? On that day itself, I had 21 boys in my house, which I had to feed, you know, play games, celebrate and all that. It was fun. I mean, they're all his friends, very, very well behaved.
2: Yeah.
1: But, oh my gosh, you know, even up to today, I struggle to get my son to realize there is a cap. There is a cap to guests, you know, for mommy's sanity. But what I did do is that, and then some of the moms were like, yeah, so Lavinia, I got this handwritten note, you know, just wondering if this is for real. And I was like, yeah, it's for real. So I got them to save the handwritten note, and I actually am going to frame it up, because it's very cute. It's very cute how Quinn actually went on his own thing and did this.
2: I love it. I mean, he showed a lot of initiative. Very strong party and extrovert kind of characteristics there, but I love how confident it is.
1: I am scared, okay? I'm scared at how it's going to get when he gets older. Holy moly.
2: You're going to have 100 people.
1: No!
3: Happy birthday, Jules. Oh, fellow Virgo. Well, many years ago, my friends tried to get me drunk on my birthday. I did a very clever thing. I went and ate carbonara pasta before the whole thing. They didn't know. So they had to spend something like $423. I think I have the receipt somewhere to get me marbled. And it worked. But only after the bartender decided, oh, we need to close. Let's just spike his drink. And I was like, what? I heard that the next day. I was super gone.
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1: And it's going to be thundery showers over many areas in the late afternoon and evening, and temperatures will reach a high of 34. Haze-wise, the PSI reading stands at 69 being the lowest in the south area and the highest at 97 for the central area. It's still within the moderate range.
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2: Couple of vehicles broken down on ECP. This one towards City after Changi. Avoid Lane 3. Also on the KJE towards BKE after Sungai Tengah Road. Accident on the TPE to watch out for towards SLE at the SLE BKE exit. Blackout at the junction of Woodland Square pedestrian crossing near temporary bus interchange. So do drive carefully if you're around in that area. Accident on a TPE towards PRE after Pasir Ris Drive 8 with congestion till KPE still going on. Let us know if that has changed. And also vehicle breakdown to watch out for on AYE towards MCE after PRE. Avoid lane 3. Anything else, let us know at 88-550-913. And please do drive safe.
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0: It's Kylie Minogue or Minogue.
1: Oh, I have heard someone actually say that, and I tell you, I didn't know whether to laugh or cry. I was like, Minogi? What? But I think I remember saying, say it again. No, it's Kylie Minogue.
0: Should be so lucky. Well, we should all be so lucky to have a daughter like Kamaria, right?
1: Okay.
0: She said, she sent through a message, good morning, happy birthday, Jules. Thank you very much. Ooh. And her story is about her daughter's 21st birthday a few years ago.
1: Okay, okay.
0: She said, we just wanted to do things she liked, and she's a morning person.
1: Ooh.
0: So we went to the Botanic Gardens in the morning, engaged a company who does picnic setups to celebrate there. Oh, that's so nice. Bought cake, pastries from her favorite bakery, had a simple lunch afterwards. And she also likes museums and exhibitions. So we went to one after lunch, and then I went and got her necklace with an engraving of her birthday just to celebrate her officially becoming an adult.
1: That's wonderful.
0: Oh, so nice. And she goes and say, we're not particularly an affectionate family, but when we got home, she gave my husband and myself some money she's been saving as she had a part-time job at the time, and said thank you for being good parents to her.
1: Oh my goodness.
0: And she just wanted to give something back. She said it got a little emotional afterwards, and it's still a memory I think of now.
1: It's a wonderful, fond memory.
0: Yes, it is, absolutely.
1: I need to cut and paste this. I'm going to send this to all my kids. I'll be like, hey, remember?
0: Then they'll say, mommy, you know, all these things, you have to do all those things for us too first.
1: Oh, yeah, that's true. Oops. Okay, maybe
0: read
1: I delete the top part. Yeah, I delete the top part. Then I just, you see?
0: The give the money part. Yeah. Go do find a part-time job and give me money that you save up. That's the story that you get from this.
1: Yeah, that's a beautiful story. Thank you so much for sharing with us about, you know, an epic birthday story, and this one of your daughter. More great music coming your way. This is Garbage with A Stupid Girl.
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0: stupid girl. I love Gubbins. That track.
1: Yeah, I do love it. I watched them live. So good. In Australia.
0: Here.
1: In Australia.
0: Oh my gosh.
1: So good. I love it.
0: I would love that. Oh.
1: And I was listening to them. One of my friends said, "What are you listening to?" I said, "Garbage." I'm like, why are you so rude to your own music? I'm like, no, hello. This is like their band called Garbage.
0: So bad. See, like, that person don't know music. Okay, never mind.
1: Exactly.
0: Yes, we are wrapping up our discussion for today. We're keeping it fun and light, and also in celebration of your birthday, Jules.
1: Oh,
0: happy birthday.
1: Thank you.
0: Yeah, so we asked you for your epic birthday stories. It could be that of yours, or maybe you celebrated somebody's birthday and it just went wild. or even not, right? Yeah, so... Oh my goodness, Richard just texted and he said, "Hey, lovey, I listened to your Quinn story. It's so hilarious. And you bring sunshine to me every morning." You know what? At least some good came out of it, because he gave me a lot of panic sweats and headache.
1: He did. But you know what? I think you learn from it. And
0: yeah, from there you figure out,
1: you know, yeah, I can get through this kind of stuff.
0: And I also learned from other parents that this is not an isolated incident. They said the same thing happened for them too.
1: Yeah.
0: Yeah, they just invite more than, you know.
1: Yeah, but then you know what? They're not going to remember that part. But they're just going to remember later on in life that they had a fantastic time.
0: I hope so.
1: You know, mom is just so cool.
0: I hope so. I don't know if they find me cool, but I hope so. Okay?
1: I'm pretty sure they do.
0: Yeah, so we want to give our prize for our discussion all this week has been $500 worth of vouchers from The Curtain Expert. And I tell you this, okay? 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And we want to give it to
1: Camario for sharing a story about celebrating your daughter's 21st birthday.
0: Wonderful.
1: And what her daughter did in return. Yeah. Oh, that's such a great memory to have.
0: Again, makes me a bit envious. Maybe the difference is sons versus daughters.
1: You don't know. You don't know. He's what, 10? He's 12 now?
0: Sorry?
1: Quinn.
0: Just this year, because this year his birthday was, I took him and his friends and my other sons to the Minecraft experience.
1: Mm-hmm.
0: You know, and that's like, it's like $40 a pop, right? For one person, right? Mm-hmm. So I brought a few people, you know, and the parents to like help chaperone and stuff. And I was like, hey, then he got ang paos, right? So I was like, hey, come, should we use the ang paos to offset your birthday? I meant it as a joke, right?
1: Yep.
0: But you could see he just went quiet.
1: Yeah.
0: And then his eyes started welling up.
1: No.
0: And I was like, no, you're not gonna what? And he was like, But I didn't want the goodie bags. And I was like, whoa. Okay, so that's a discussion for another time. But yes.
1: I don't want to give the goodie bags to my friends.
0: Yeah, like, you know, so couldn't I?
1: So why do I
0: have to pay for that? And I was like, whoa, I was just saying that if you want it, you could think about offsetting. Hey, that's a discussion for another day.
1: That's hilarious.
0: And well, that's sons versus daughters. You know, daughters might give you money, sons might.
1: Yes, I'm still waiting for money from my son.
0: Oh, there you go.
1: Yeah, there you go. Presents from him either, too.
0: Oh, no.
1: Never got a present from
0: him. What's your son's name?
1: Dylan.
0: Dylan? Come on, get it together, mate.
1: But okay, anyway, here, I'm going to leave you with a quote. Okay. Something to do with cake, because I got some lovely cakes out of the morning. So this is from Henry, 6-year-old boy. He said, "If someone loves you, they should save you the last piece of cake."
0: Oh, hear, hear. Wise words indeed.
1: So I hope you get your last piece of cake and have a great weekend. I will be back on Sunday morning.
0: You have a great celebration tonight.
1: I will send you, I don't know if I'll have pictures
0: May
1: to
0: you
1: post.
0: Survive it. May you remember it.
1: Yes.
0: And remember, tomorrow, just spar your way through it so that you can come back to do your show on
1: the
0: Sunday.
1: SPA, not SPAR, right?
0: Yes, SPA. Take care, everyone. We want to thank everyone who jumped on board in our discussion and more. Please do have a wonderful weekend, and we'll catch you same time on Monday, 6 to 10 a.m. for more of The Morning Drive here on 1FM.
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2: These are your news headlines. I'm Shilpa Shades. Singaporeans will be exempt from Australia's new ban on international students bringing family members into the country. The exemption covers students from ASEAN and Pacific nations as Australia moves to tighten migration rules. Singaporeans will still face changes to the working holiday scheme, with second-year places cut from 57,000 to 45,000 and third-year places from 31,000 to 5,000. More than 337,000 student visas were granted in early 2026. Australia also plans to cut annual migration from about 300,000 to 245,000 by mid-2027 and 225,000 the following year. Six people have been convicted over a vape syndicate that stored nearly 58,000 vape products in two Singapore properties and handled up to 210 orders a day. Nearly 17,000 of the seized items were vapes. Syndicate leaders Wong Yi Wei and Kenneth Tan managed warehouses in Lentor and Canberra, coordinated deliveries from Malaysia, and handled the group's finances. Wong earned up to $280,000 from the operation, while Tan made around $36,000. The syndicate operated from mid-2022 until October 2025. All six offenders will be sentenced in October. Four people have been taken to hospital after a four-car accident on the CTE yesterday evening. Three drivers and a 19-year-old female passenger were taken conscious to Singapore General Hospital. Two other drivers are assisting with investigations. Separately, a 42-year-old man was arrested for drink driving after a car hit two pedestrians outside the Esplanade Mall on Wednesday night. A 40-year-old woman and a 41-year-old man were taken conscious to hospital. The woman suffered a fracture and required surgery. Police investigations are ongoing. In world news, Africa's top public health agency says the Ebola outbreak in the Democratic Republic of Congo remains serious and is not yet under control. The Africa Centers for Disease Control and Prevention says cases have fallen slightly over the past 2 weeks, including in the eastern Ituri province. However, the agency says there is not enough evidence to confirm the outbreak has peaked. It says transmission is not consistently controlled across all affected areas, and a sustained decline in cases is needed. Congo's health minister has earlier said transmission was gradually slowing after a peak in mid-August. And finally, Australian athlete Joanna Wiedrich has apologized and withdrawn from a high rocks race in Beijing after continuing to compete despite soiling herself. The 24-year-old will also forfeit the points she earned for winning her category. Some Beijing competitors will also receive full refunds. High rocks has since changed its rules, allowing race directors to withdraw athletes if bodily fluids pose a contamination risk. The changes come ahead of Singapore's High Rocks event at the Expo from November 26 to 29, which is expected to attract more than 14,000 competitors.
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4: All right, welcome into the Music Mansion. Great songs on the way. Foreigner, I Want to Know What Love Is. Going to play that one for you very soon. Going to start, though, with Annie Lennox. Hopefully she's got her shoes on because she's walking on broken glass.

0: That's Foreigner on 1FM. It is a Friday coming into your weekend. Let's take a quick check on the sports for this weekend.
1: The Music Mansion with Shan Wei. The Yellow Card.
0: All right, just to give you some of the big football matches happening in the EPL. Tonight, Brentford versus Chelsea. Spurs are going to be taking on Aston Villa. Spurs have had a very, very difficult start to the season. Let's see if it continues. Brighton will play Arsenal. Brighton feeling good after their victory over Man United a couple of days ago. Sunday night, you're going to have Bournemouth versus Liverpool and Fulham versus Man United. Let's see if Michael Carrick can pick things up for the Red Devils. And just a reminder that tennis is coming to Singapore. The Singapore Tennis Open will feature some of the best female players in the world, including Alex Iala, who is the hot new star from the Philippines. Huge support for her around the world, in particular in Asia. And so the tournament starts on Monday, and it runs from Monday to Sunday. That is the Singapore Tennis Open at the Kallang.
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0: Lenny Kravitz, always on the run on 1FM. This is Shan here, coming into your weekends. Where are you going to be hanging out this weekend? How about one of the coolest neighborhoods in the world? So Time Out magazine do this every year where they have a list of the coolest neighborhoods. And there is one Singapore neighborhood which has got a mention in like the top 20, top 25. Where do you think it is? Let me tell you, the coolest neighborhood in town. That story is coming up.
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4: These are your news headlines. I'm Shilpa Shades. Singaporeans will be exempt from Australia's new ban on international students bringing family members into the country. The exemption covers students from ASEAN and Pacific nations as Australia moves to tighten migration rules. Singaporeans will still face changes to the working holiday scheme, with second-year places cut from 57,000 to 45,000 and third-year places from 31,000 to 5,000. More than 337,000 student visas were granted in early 2026. Australia also plans to cut annual migration from about 300,000 to 245,000 by mid-2027 and 225,000 the following year. Six people have been convicted over a vape syndicate that stored nearly 58,000 vape products in two Singapore properties and handled up to 210 orders a day. Nearly 17,000 of the seized items were vapes. Syndicate leaders Wong Yi Wei and Kenneth Tan managed warehouses in Lentor and Canberra, coordinated deliveries from Malaysia, and handled the group's finances. Wong earned up to $280,000 from the operation, while Tan made around $36,000. The syndicate operated from mid-2022 until October 2025. All six offenders will be sentenced in October. Four people have been taken to hospital after a four-car accident on the CTE yesterday evening. Three drivers and a 19-year-old female passenger were taken conscious to Singapore General Hospital. Two other drivers are assisting with investigations. Separately, a 42-year-old man was arrested for drink driving after a car hit two pedestrians outside the Esplanade Mall on Wednesday night. A 40-year-old woman and a 41-year-old man were taken conscious to hospital. The woman suffered a fracture and required surgery. Police investigations are ongoing. In world news, Africa's top public health agency says the Ebola outbreak in the Democratic Republic of Congo remains serious and is not yet under control. The Africa Centers for Disease Control and Prevention says cases have fallen slightly over the past 2 weeks, including in the eastern Ituri province. However, the agency says there is not enough evidence to confirm the outbreak has peaked. It says transmission is not consistently controlled across all affected areas, and a sustained decline in cases is needed. Congo's health minister has earlier said transmission was gradually slowing after a peak in mid-August. And finally, Australian athlete Joanna Wiedrich has apologized and withdrawn from a Hyrox race in Beijing after continuing to compete despite soiling herself. The 24-year-old will also forfeit the points she earned for winning her category. Some Beijing competitors will also receive full refunds. Hyrox has since changed its rules, allowing race directors to withdraw athletes if bodily fluids pose a contamination risk. The changes come ahead of Singapore's Hyrox event at the Expo from November 26 to 29, which is expected to attract more than 14,000 competitors.
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0: Issues on the SLE, not sure if this is the same traffic event. SLE towards CTE, there's a breakdown at Yio Chu Kang Road exit. And SLE towards BKE, there's a breakdown at Upper Thompson Road exit. Also, the CTE towards AYE reports of heavy traffic from Ang Mo Kio Avenue 5 all the way until Ballester Road.
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0: That's Catch Goo Goo on 1FM. This is Shan here, coming in towards your weekend. Where are you going to be hanging out this weekend? How about the coolest neighborhood in Singapore? Do you know which one it is? All right, so Time Out magazine usually do this every year, where they write a list of about 20 or 30 of the coolest neighborhoods in the world. If you're interested, number one in the entire list is in Seoul, South Korea. It is a neighborhood called Jongno. Don't know if you've been there before. Apparently loads of cool, very cool cafes, lots of cool street food. So Jongno is the South Korean neighborhood listed at number one. Some of the other Asian places which get a mention. In Ho Chi Minh City, there is a neighborhood called Tandin. And then in Tokyo, they have noted down Koenji. Koenji as a neighborhood. And in Singapore, there is one single place that gets a mention. It is Jalan Besar. Apparently, Jalan Besar is the coolest neighborhood in Singapore right now.
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2: A traffic update from ICA. Heavy departure traffic at Woodlands Checkpoint due to tailback from Malaysia. Delays are expected and motorists are advised to check traffic conditions before embarking on their journey. Follow ICA Facebook for more updates.
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0: Will we see any rain today? The forecast does say afternoon thundery showers for today and tomorrow.
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0: greatest hits. Didn't catch us on the morning drive? 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
1: So there was this man, he had a little bit too much to drink, okay? And then he got into a superheated 30-minute debate, okay? This kind of, actually, I wouldn't even call it a debate. It was more of a monologue. So he was there, and then he was really fiery at towards three migrants, okay. Right? And he was talking about how, oh, you know, border security, you know, cultural integration, you know, you guys, you come over here, you take our jobs, you don't even learn the language. All this while, you can clearly see he had too much to drink. And then he demanded answers, you know, he challenged the agenda, and then he repeatedly asked, why aren't you three speaking up? And finally, a server comes up to him and says, sir, those are our patio umbrellas.
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2: These are your news headlines. I'm Shilpa Shades. Air quality across Singapore has returned to the moderate range this morning after unhealthy readings in the central region overnight. At 9 a.m., the 24-hour PSI in central Singapore stood at 97, down from 103 at 10 p.m. last night. Readings were 90 in the west, 80 in the east, 73 in the north, and 70 in the south. Hourly PM 2.5 readings were also within the normal band across all regions, ranging from 8 in the south to 23 in the west. With dry conditions persisting over Sumatra and Kalimantan, Singapore remains at risk of haze. However, more rain is expected over the next 2 weeks. The hacking of a payroll system used by mosques and madrasas in Singapore has not resulted in any large-scale data loss, according to investigations so far. The breach affected 48 mosques, 4 madrasas, and several other organizations. MUIS says the affected data has been recovered and encrypted, and no ransom was paid. Alternative payroll arrangements are in place to ensure employees are paid on time. The system will resume operations after checks are completed. Independent cybersecurity experts are investigating the incident, which was first detected on August 30th. Singaporeans will be exempt from Australia's new ban on international students bringing family members into the country. The exemption covers students from ASEAN and Pacific nations as Australia moves to tighten migration rules. Singaporeans will still face changes to the working holiday scheme, with second-year places cut from 57,000 to 45,000 and third-year places from 31,000 to 5,000. More than 337,000 student visas were granted in early 2026. Australia also plans to cut annual migration from about 300,000 to 245,000 by mid-2027 and 225,000 the following year. Lawyer Lim Tien's $45,000 bail has been forfeited after he failed to surrender to begin his jail term on August 3rd. The court found his bailer, Leong Tse-hien, had failed to keep in regular contact with Lim or ensure he attended court. Lim was arrested in Malaysia 3 days later and deported to Singapore. The 61-year-old is now serving a jail sentence of 3 months and 1 week for practicing law without a valid certificate. And finally, Crystal Jade has closed its branches in the Clementi Mall and Jurong Point, bringing its total number of outlet closures this year to 5. The Chinese restaurant chain said the closures this week were part of its ongoing review of operations, in line with market conditions and its long-term plans. Affected employees have been informed and are being supported with redeployment within the company where possible. Earlier this year, Crystal Jade also closed its outlets in Great World, Hillion Mall, and Suntec City, leaving 13 outlets currently across its 6 restaurant brands.
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4: Crystal Jade is one of those brands that I just imagine is always going to be there, always strong, always powerful. It's a bit unsettling to hear that they're actually closing outlets here and there. Don't tell me, Din Tai Fung's under pressure. That is the gold standard for me. My favorite Chinese food in all of Asia. Alrighty, coming up soon, I'm going to play my game Synonym Roles. Let's test your movie knowledge today. First, Phil Collins, You Can't Hurry Love. This is Shan here, 1FM.

0: Every Time You Cry is John Farnham on 1FM. This is Shan here, playing my usual game at this time, synonym roles. So I've changed it up. The category for this week is comedy movie titles. I'll give you a clue where I've changed the words to synonyms. So as an easy example, if my clue was legitimately yellow-haired, I'm looking for legally blonde. Is it? All right. If you want to send in a WhatsApp guess, you can. Let's see if you can get it right today.
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0: 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And your clue is the nudist firearm. The nudist firearm. All right, what am I looking for? 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
2: A traffic update from ICA. Heavy departure traffic at Woodlands Checkpoint due to tailback from Malaysia. Delays are expected and motorists are advised to check traffic conditions before embarking on their journey. Follow ICA Facebook for more updates.
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0: That's Black Eyed Peas on 1FM. This is Sean here. It's a Friday, coming to the end of the week. And for this week, my category for synonym roles has been comedy movie titles.
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0: Synonym roles. Synonym roles. All right, so I told you this movie was released in 1988, and my clue was the nudist firearm. Nudist firearm, I was looking for the naked gun. Remember those movies? Deadpan humor. And the intro was like a police car driving through many different scenes. And this was the music that played, huh? They tried to make a reboot with Liam Neeson. I don't think it worked quite as well as the original. But that was the answer I was looking for. Thanks for the correct messages. Let me read some of the names. Ahmad, Marina, Esther, Viv, Gil, Jeffrey. You did get it right. Congratulations. And I'll be playing this game around the same time every weekday.
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4: These are your news headlines. I'm Shilpa Shades. Air quality across Singapore has returned to the moderate range this morning after unhealthy readings in the central region overnight. At 9 a.m., the 24-hour PSI in central Singapore stood at 97, down from 103 at 10 p.m. last night. Readings were 90 in the west, 80 in the east, 73 in the north, and 70 in the south. Hourly PM2.5 readings were also within the normal band across all regions, ranging from 8 in the south to 23 in the west. With dry conditions persisting over Sumatra and Kalimantan, Singapore remains at risk of haze. However, more rain is expected over the next 2 weeks. The hacking of a payroll system used by mosques and madrasas in Singapore has not resulted in any large-scale data loss, according to investigations so far. The breach affected 48 mosques, 4 madrasas, and several other organizations. MUIS says the affected data has been recovered and encrypted, and no ransom was paid. Alternative payroll arrangements are in place to ensure employees are paid on time. The system will resume operations after checks are completed. Independent cybersecurity experts are investigating the incident, which was first detected on August 30th. Singaporeans will be exempt from Australia's new ban on international students bringing family members into the country. The exemption covers students from ASEAN and Pacific nations as Australia moves to tighten migration rules. Singaporeans will still face changes to the working holiday scheme, with second-year places cut from 57,000 to 45,000 and third-year places from 31,000 to 5,000. More than 337,000 student visas were granted in early 2026. Australia also plans to cut annual migration from about 300,000 to 245,000 by mid-2027 and 225,000 the following year. Lawyer Lim Tien's $45,000 bail has been forfeited after he failed to surrender to begin his jail term on August 3rd. The court found his bailer, Leong Tzu-hien, had failed to keep in regular contact with Lim or ensure he attended court. Lim was arrested in Malaysia 3 days later and deported to Singapore. The 61-year-old is now serving a jail sentence of 3 months and 1 week for practicing law without a valid certificate. And finally, Crystal Jade has closed its branches in the Clementi Mall and Jurong Point, bringing its total number of outlet closures this year to 5. The Chinese restaurant chain said the closures this week were part of its ongoing review of operations, in line with market conditions and its long-term plans. Affected employees have been informed and are being supported with redeployment within the company where possible. Earlier this year, Crystal Jade also closed its outlets in Great World, Hillion Mall, and Suntec City, leaving 13 outlets currently across its 6 restaurant brands.
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0: Hats Tiffany on 1FM. You're on the Music Mansion on a Friday. And a very fun segment happens on Fridays called the 60-Minute Music Takeover. It happens today at 3 o'clock, where you get to choose the songs for an entire hour. And I would say this is our youngest ever 1FM fan, because today Olivia is choosing the song. She's only 13. However, her song choices is basically like her dad's favorite songs. There's a lot of 90s rock is going to be happening this afternoon. Yeah, Radiohead is in there. Green Day. We're even going to be Thunderstruck. Yeah, a lot of dad rock happening this afternoon, 3 p.m. Make sure you tune in for that. Olivia is choosing. That's the 60-Minute Music Takeover.
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2: A traffic update from ICA. Heavy departure traffic at Woodlands Checkpoint due to tailback from Malaysia. Delays are expected and motorists are advised to check traffic conditions before embarking on their journey. Follow ICA Facebook for more updates.
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0: Air quality seems to be fine. I'm looking at the 1 hour PM 2.5 reading. In the west, it is 24. And in the south, it's 14. So these are well within the normal range.
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0: From the Heart is by Another Level on 1FM. It's Shan here with you. Coming up towards lunchtime, I've got my little segment, Lunch Lingo, where we find out the history of food names. Also, great songs. I've got this one on the way.
1: We can make it if we try.
0: Bill Withers, Just the Two of Us. Also, the latest news headlines in just a few moments.
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4: 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Good morning to you. 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
5: 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Flowers, worms, and fountain. What do they have in common, guys?
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4: 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Yay! Correct. Yay!
5: So this is team effort. 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
4: 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Worms are important.
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4: 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No, a worm fountain is
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4: bad, so don't have
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4: that.
5: No,
4: yes,
5: no, yes, no, yes. No worm fountain.
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2: These are your news headlines. I'm Shilpa Shades. A senior Glencore executive reportedly told counterparts at Radiant World not to communicate by email as the companies fight a $2 billion US dollar lawsuit in Singapore. WhatsApp messages seen by Bloomberg show iron ore head Peter Hill wrote "say nothing" on email in April 2025. Other messages suggest Hill had decision-making authority over aspects of Radiant World's trading. Hill has since been suspended while Glencore reviews its dealings with the group. Glencore has accused Radiant World of fraud and taken a $480 million US dollar provision on its exposure. Radiant World denies wrongdoing and is suing Glencore for $2 billion US dollars. More than three-quarters of Singapore-listed companies are failing to provide detailed information on how physical climate risks could affect their businesses. An MSCI report only found 22% provide detailed information, despite 98% mentioning climate risks in annual reports. Among Singapore companies in the MSCI ACWI index, 26% were classified as having higher exposure but lower preparedness. The report estimates $5.6 billion US dollars in adaptation investment could prevent $58.2 billion in losses. Large and listed companies must meet global climate disclosure standards by the financial year 2030. Disability services in Singapore will become more accessible by 2028, with lower fees and more places in facilities. The government will impose fee caps for all publicly funded disability services and raise the income ceiling for households to qualify for these subsidies from $4,800 to $6,000. It will also add 1,300 places at day activity centres and sheltered workshops by 2030, on top of 1,000 places announced in 2024. Around 5,000 people with disabilities are expected to benefit from the changes by 2030. In world news, South African police have recovered the body of a ninth woman east of Johannesburg in 2 months, amid fears of a serial killer or group may be operating. Police have imposed a lockdown in Kempton Park and mounted roadblocks after three bodies were found this week. A reward of 400,000 rand, or about 31,400 Singapore dollars, has been offered for information. Police are investigating possible links between the killings. The UN says one in three South African women experiences physical or sexual violence. The European Commission has proposed banning children under 13 from social media as part of new online safety measures. The rules would also cover video sharing services, online games, AI companions and chatbots for children under 18. Accounts for those aged 13 to 15 would require parental control, while addictive features including infinite scrolling would be banned. Companies that fail to comply could face fines of up to 6% of global annual sales. The proposals still require approval from EU countries and the European Parliament.
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4: I just gone past 12 noon on your Friday. Are you feeling hungry? What is for lunch? I got my little segment coming up, Lunch Lingo.
5: Lunch Lingo, the history of nom nom names.
4: And today we're going to be looking at a salad, a Cobb salad. Have you ever encountered a Cobb salad? Why is it called Cobb salad? Let me explain. Story is next. First, no doubt. This is 1FM.

0: That's Bill Withers, just the two of us on 1FM. This is Shan here. It's Friday. It's about lunchtime. Are we feeling hungry? If you're trying to be healthy, maybe you're going to have a salad.
1: Lunch Lingo. The history of nom nom names.
0: All right, so today I want to look at Cobb salad. Don't know if you've had one before. I used to love the Cobb salad that they had at Hard Rock Cafe. And then they changed it, and I was very upset about it. So a Cobb salad is generally romaine lettuce, tomato, chicken breast, hard-boiled eggs, avocado, bacon, and often a blue cheese dip. And most of the ingredients are chopped quite finely. So that's generally considered to be a Cobb salad. It is named after a man called Robert Cobb, who went by the name Bob. So Bob Cobb was a restaurant owner in Beverly Hills, a restaurant called Brown Darby. And the story goes that his friend was Sid Grauman. Now, if you go along the Hollywood Walk of Fame, there's what's called the Grauman's Chinese Theater, which was the main movie theater at the time. So he was making a salad for his friend Sid Grauman, who I'm guessing was an elderly guy, had dental work recently and felt like he couldn't chew very well, which is why he cut all the ingredients to a very sort of small diced style. And apparently that is the origin of the Cobb salad.
1: Lunch Lingo. The history of nom nom names.
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3: A traffic update from ICA. Heavy departure traffic at Woodlands Checkpoint due to tailback from Malaysia. Delays are expected and motorists are advised to check traffic conditions before embarking on their journey. Follow ICA Facebook for more updates.
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0: When You Love a Woman is Journey on 1FM. This is Shan here. Soon I'm going to be looking at this day in music. I like to keep note of the dates and important things that happen. One thing to note for tomorrow, 19th of September is International Batman Day. And I saw, I don't know if this is like a sanctioned stunt, but there was video footage of this Batman on top of the Sydney Opera House. Like, full costume, walked right up to the top, and the wind is blowing the cave. It's pretty impressive. I don't know if he was allowed to do this, though. But that's what's happening. So tomorrow is International Batman Day, so maybe you want to try and schedule a movie marathon. Which Batman movies would you go for?
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2: Let's have a look here. Okay, open up wide. 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Happy news, health news, oh, food talk just around there. 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An inspirational quote for the week too. 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
5: These are your news headlines. I'm Shilpa Shades. A senior Glencore executive reportedly told counterparts at Radiant World not to communicate by email as the companies fight a $2 billion US dollar lawsuit in Singapore. WhatsApp messages seen by Bloomberg show iron ore head Peter Hill wrote "say nothing" on email in April 2025. Other messages suggest Hill had decision-making authority over aspects of Radiant World's trading. Hill has since been suspended while Glencore reviews its dealings with the group. Glencore has accused Radiant World of fraud and taken a $480 million US dollar provision on its exposure. Radiant World denies wrongdoing and is suing Glencore for $2 billion US dollars. More than three-quarters of Singapore-listed companies are failing to provide detailed information on how physical climate risks could affect their businesses. An MSCI report only found 22% provide detailed information, despite 98% mentioning climate risks in annual reports. Among Singapore companies in the MSCI ACWI index, 26% were classified as having higher exposure but lower preparedness. The report estimates $5.6 billion US dollars in adaptation investment could prevent $58.2 billion in losses. Large and listed companies must meet global climate disclosure standards by the financial year 2030. Disability services in Singapore will become more accessible by 2028, with lower fees and more places in facilities. The government will impose fee caps for all publicly funded disability services and raise the income ceiling for households to qualify for these subsidies from $4,800 to $6,000. It will also add 1,300 places at day activity centers and sheltered workshops by 2030, on top of 1,000 places announced in 2024. Around 5,000 people with disabilities are expected to benefit from the changes by 2030. In world news, South African police have recovered the body of a ninth woman east of Johannesburg in 2 months, amid fears of a serial killer or group may be operating. Police have imposed a lockdown in Kempton Park and mounted roadblocks after three bodies were found this week. A reward of 400,000 rand, or about 31,400 Singapore dollars, has been offered for information. Police are investigating possible links between the killings. The UN says one in three South African women experiences physical or sexual violence. The European Commission has proposed banning children under 13 from social media as part of new online safety measures. The rules would also cover video sharing services, online games, AI companions and chatbots for children under 18. Accounts for those aged 13 to 15 would require parental control, while addictive features including infinite scrolling would be banned. Companies that fail to comply could face fines of up to 6% of global annual sales. The proposals still require approval from EU countries and the European Parliament.
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0: All right, seems pretty clear on the roads. Just to mention, Sengkang West Road, there was a faulty traffic light earlier at the junction with Yio Chu Kang Road.
6: Legends never die, and neither do these

0: It's like the Playboy Mansion, except all I've got is a great set of hits. 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

0: Hi, it's Rick Astley on 1FM. This is Shan here. It's a Friday coming into your weekend. Let's take a look at today's date, though.
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0: It is the 18th of September. 18th of September in 1964, the James Bond movie Goldfinger was released in cinemas, which I would say perhaps has the first of the real James Bond songs.
3: From Mr. Goldfinger.
0: Yeah, the Welsh singer Shirley Bassey was singing the theme song Goldfinger. Oh, I love the music of Bond. So cool. That was 1964. 18th of September in 1970, tragic day, Jimi Hendrix was found dead.
4: There must be some kind of way out of here.
0: Still the most famous guitarist of all time. He's found dead in London at the home of his girlfriend. He had apparently taken 9 sleeping pills, and along with alcohol, this had led to fatal asphyxia. And he was only 27 years old. One of the famous names in that tragic 27 club. On this day, 1970. And 18th of September in 2004 was a wedding day for Britney Spears. So Britney had invited friends around to her house and told them it was for an engagement party. Actually, turned out it was the actual wedding. It was her and Kevin Federline, if you remember. He was a dancer, I believe, in her crew. They would be married for just 3 years before divorcing. So she got married on this day, 2004.
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0: I have been watching the haze reading. Seems to be fine. The 1 hour PM 2.5 is at 32, which is definitely in the normal range.
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0: Daz Band, Let It Whip on 1FM. This is Shan here with you on the 18th of September. I mentioned earlier the 19th of September, right, is International Batman Day. So maybe you want to schedule a movie marathon for tomorrow. You know, the man up next into the studio, Mr. Philip Chu, is a big Batman fan. So maybe you can debate with him who's the best one. To me, it's got to be focused around The Dark Knight. Right, but no, for some people, Michael Keaton is the true Batman. Some might even say Robert Pattinson is doing a good job. Well, you can debate it. Phil is up next. He's in the studio until 4 o'clock. This is 1FM.
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2: These are your news headlines. I'm Shilpa Shades. Singapore students will remain exempt from Australia's ban on international students bringing family members into the country as Canberra tightens migration rules. The exemption covers students from ASEAN and Pacific nations. However, Singaporeans will face tighter working holiday rules, with second-year places cut from 57,000 to 45,000. Australia will also detain tourists who overstay visas, with 77,000 overstayers recorded. The government plans to open 250 detention beds and add 100 compliance officers. Annual migration will be cut from about 300,000 to 245,000 by mid-2027 and to 225,000 the following year. The hacking of a payroll system used by mosques and madrasas in Singapore has not resulted in any large-scale data loss, according to investigations so far. The breach affected 48 mosques, 4 madrasas, and several other organizations. MUIS says the affected data has been recovered and encrypted, and no ransom was paid. Alternative payroll arrangements are in place to ensure employees are paid on time. The system will resume operations after checks are completed. Independent cybersecurity experts are investigating the incident, which was first detected on August 30th. A Singapore program supporting Muslim couples from marriage through pregnancy and parenting has helped more than 12,000 people since 2020. Project Arif, run by KK Women's and Children's Hospital with MUIS and Temasek Foundation, provides maternal and child health support through faith-based marriage networks. More than 5,000 couples received education and support by May this year. Project Arif has now received the National Community Care Excellence Team Award. It was among 2 teams and 7 clinicians honored at this year's National Medical Excellence Awards. The Pentagon is reinstating mandatory testosterone deficiency testing for U.S. service members aged 30 and older. The screening program was first announced in July, but temporarily withdrawn earlier this month to allow for updates. The latest move lifts that pause and allows testing to go ahead immediately. The Pentagon says the guidance establishes uniform screening and treatment for male testosterone deficiency. Medical professionals have warned that testosterone prescribed inappropriately could increase the risk of infertility or cause other health consequences. And finally, Australian athlete Joanna Wiedrich has apologized and withdrawn from a Hyrox race in Beijing after continuing to compete despite soiling herself. The 24-year-old will also forfeit the points she earned for winning her category. Some Beijing competitors will also receive full refunds. Hyrox has since changed its rules, allowing race directors to withdraw athletes if bodily fluids pose a contamination risk. The changes come ahead of Singapore's Hyrox event at the Expo from November 26 to 29, which is expected to attract more than 14,000 competitors.
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5: 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Final chance to win a $100 TLM Food Expo voucher. Also, we have the 60-minute music takeover by Olivia at 3 o'clock. And we keep the Friday vibes going with some of the greatest songs of all time here on 1FM, starting the hour with the Pet Shop Boys.

0: 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Hope you're having a lovely day, or you are having, or you have had, or still having an equally lovely lunch. Thanks for making us a part of your listening choice. Still to come, Beck Runga, and after this, the singer who once worked as a tailor on London's famous Savile Row before finding music stardom, Billy Ocean, is next.
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3: This is Sam Lim, and you must watch Golden Globe Award winner and Oscar nominee Andrew Garfield in a new film titled The Uprising.
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0: Well, FM 91.3, Baby Don't Forget My Number, the first number one hit for Milli Vanilli, which means positive energy in Turkish, as claimed by the faces, not the singers, mind you, of the duo Rob Pilatus and Fab Morvan. The actual singers were Brad Howell and John Davis. Got to mention them, right? And the real rapper on it was Charles Shaw. That's right. Philip, here with you on a Friday. You might be feeling the weekend vibes already, especially since it's drawing ever closer. Well, I hope it'll turn out just the way you like it. Another time to pull out a song, almost time rather, to pull out a song from the 70s as we bring on another 1FM throwback by song by Rupert Holmes. That's coming up after news, headlines, and traffic updates.
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6: These are your news headlines. I'm Shilpa Shades. Singapore students will remain exempt from Australia's ban on international students bringing family members into the country as Canberra tightens migration rules. The exemption covers students from ASEAN and Pacific nations. However, Singaporeans will face tighter working holiday rules, with second-year places cut from 57,000 to 45,000. Australia will also detain tourists who overstay visas, with 77,000 overstayers recorded. The government plans to open 250 detention beds and add 100 compliance officers. Annual migration will be cut from about 300,000 to 245,000 by mid-2027 and to 225,000 the following year. The hacking of a payroll system used by mosques and madrasas in Singapore has not resulted in any large-scale data loss, according to investigations so far. The breach affected 48 mosques, 4 madrasas, and several other organizations. MUIS says the affected data has been recovered and encrypted, and no ransom was paid. Alternative payroll arrangements are in place to ensure employees are paid on time. The system will resume operations after checks are completed. Independent cybersecurity experts are investigating the incident, which was first detected on August 30th. A Singapore program supporting Muslim couples from marriage through pregnancy and parenting has helped more than 12,000 people since 2020. Project Arif, run by KK Women's and Children's Hospital with MUIS and Temasek Foundation, provides maternal and child health support through faith-based marriage networks. More than 5,000 couples received education and support by May this year. Project Arif has now received the National Community Care Excellence Team Award. It was among 2 teams and 7 clinicians honored at this year's National Medical Excellence Awards. The Pentagon is reinstating mandatory testosterone deficiency testing for U.S. service members aged 30 and older. The screening program was first announced in July, but temporarily withdrawn earlier this month to allow for updates. The latest move lifts that pause and allows testing to go ahead immediately. The Pentagon says the guidance establishes uniform screening and treatment for male testosterone deficiency. Medical professionals have warned that testosterone prescribed inappropriately could increase the risk of infertility or cause other health consequences. And finally, Australian athlete Joanna Wiedrich has apologized and withdrawn from a Hyrox race in Beijing after continuing to compete despite soiling herself. The 24-year-old will also forfeit the points she earned for winning her category. Some Beijing competitors will also receive full refunds. Hyrox has since changed its rules, allowing race directors to withdraw athletes if bodily fluids pose a contamination risk. The changes come ahead of Singapore's Hyrox event at the Expo from November 26 to 29th, which is expected to attract more than 14,000 competitors.
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0: Vehicle breakdown on the PIE towards Changi after Thompson Road. Roadworks on the AYE towards the MCE after Clementi Road in Lane 1, and also on Bukit Timah Road towards the city after the CTE in Lane 1 as well.
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0: FM 91.3, that's Peter Cetera, Glory of Love, best known as the theme song from the Karate Kid Part 2, but also the lead single from his solo album and his first solo hit after leaving the band Chicago. Hey, in case you didn't realize, you can have your shot at being the person behind the playlist for the 60-minute music takeover. An hour's worth of the music by you coming up. In fact, we have today, we have a playlist of children's songs by Olivia that's coming up, and you as well can be like her, have your songs played for an hour on The Sweet Escape. So what you have to do is to send over your list of 15 songs by WhatsApp. The keyword is takeover to 8855-0913. Of course, you have to include your name on it as well, okay? All right, thanks for making us your listening choice. I hope you have having a good time listening to the music that we've got for you. Right after the weather, hits by Roxette and Kelly Clarkson.
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0: All right, meanwhile, it's partly cloudy outdoors, sunny as well. Maximum temperature at 34 degrees Celsius.
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0: 1FM 91.3 was Roxette with Joyride. The whistling was done by the male half of the duo, Per Gessle, overdubbed 12 times, of course. And he got the idea to add the whistling after watching Monty Python's Life of Brian, which featured this song.
1: Oh,

0: That's right. That's where the whistling came from. Always look on the bright side of life. That's good advice. News headlines just around the corner. More of the biggest songs after that. But we'll just squeeze in one more song before that by Lisa Stansfield.
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3: 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Good morning to you, and we're about to test you if you can tell us what these three things have in common.
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3: 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Yay!
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5: fountain.
3: I think any kind of fountain would be quite nice. 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No, a worm fountain is
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4: no,
3: that.
4: 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No worm fountain.
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2: Good afternoon. I'm Joshua Vong, and these are your news headlines. Driverless ride-hailing company Waymo will begin accepting bookings in Singapore from 2028, marking its first entry into Southeast Asia. Its first self-driving vehicles will hit local roads in the coming months, initially driven by train autonomous vehicle specialists. The fleet will begin with Jaguar I-Pace vehicles, although Waymo has not disclosed how many will be deployed. The company says specialists, maintenance and customer support staff will be hired locally. Singapore will become Waymo's second confirmed Asian market after Tokyo. The company currently operates across 15 US cities. Speaker of Parliament Xia Kian-Peng has apologised for nodding off while chairing parliamentary proceedings on September 9th. Mr. Xia nodded off during a debate on a bill to consolidate health regulatory functions under the Health Sciences Authority. There was a 20-second pause caught on the live feed after Hougang MP Dennis Tan finished speaking before Mr. Xia was roused by a parliamentary staff member. Mr. Xia said he was unwell and on medication that day, but added this was no excuse. He said he took full responsibility and would ensure it does not happen again. Autonomous excavators and compactors are being tested at a new construction technology site in Jurong Innovation District, aimed at tackling manpower shortages and improving workplace safety. The pilot by JTC Corporation and Kajima features machines performing tasks independently, while monitored and controlled remotely by operators. Four machines are being tested until early next year, while a second phase will introduce autonomous bulldozers and dump trucks. It comes as Singapore's total construction demand is projected to reach $53 billion this year, against an industry manpower shortfall of nearly 15%. Jailed former Malaysian Prime Minister Najib Razak has been granted conditional permission to serve the rest of his sentence under house arrest. The Federal Territories Pardons Board commuted his remaining jail term to house arrest on the condition that he pays a fine of 50 million ringgit, or about 15.5 million Singapore dollars. Najib has been serving a sentence for misappropriating funds from a former unit of State Fund 1MDB. His original 12-year sentence was halved in 2024. However, he also faces a separate 15-year prison term in December 2025 after being convicted in another major 1MDB trial. And finally, Israel has added a tender for over 2,100 housing units to its settlement expansion plan, drawing condemnation from Palestinian officials. The E1 project would bisect the Israeli-occupied West Bank and divide it from East Jerusalem, which critics say jeopardizes a future Palestinian state. The latest tender brings the total number of planned housing units to over 3,400. Palestinian President Mahmoud Abbas has condemned the move as a violation of international law. Countries including the UK, France and Canada have also opposed the E1 settlement project.
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5: Past 2 p.m. on the hour. Hey there, it is good to have you with us this time of the day. And in this hour, we'll get you to play the Linkit Challenge with a $100 TLM Food Expo voucher to be won. Okay, stay tuned for that. Heading up the hour, Bryan Adams featuring Mel C.

0: 1FM 91.3, that's Jewel with Intuition, a major departure from her usual folk rock style for her longtime fans or even to the casual listener. It was kind of jarring and also confusing. Not sure why she the switch to dance pop, but anyway, no surprise also that it had only moderate success on the charts. Hope you're having the best of afternoons before the weekend kicks off again. Some more good news for your listening pleasure on the playlist coming up. The band will be performing for the seventh time in Singapore when they come here next year. Maroon 5.
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0: 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Well, in some cases, partying already starts on a Friday evening, isn't it? That's when you start to feel the weekend vibe. So whatever your plans are, whether it's partying, shopping, eating, hang out with your friends, I hope you have loads of fun this evening. News headlines on the way, traffic, and then we'll be backtracking to the 70s with Andy Gibb with his career-defining single that was written by his older brother Barry. It's Everlasting Love.
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3: Good afternoon, I'm Joshua Vong, and these are your news headlines. Driverless ride-hailing company Waymo will begin accepting bookings in Singapore from 2028, marking its first entry into Southeast Asia. Its first self-driving vehicles will hit local roads in the coming months, initially driven by train autonomous vehicle specialists. The fleet will begin with Jaguar I-Pace vehicles, although Waymo has not disclosed how many will be deployed. The company says specialists, maintenance and customer support staff will be hired locally. Singapore will become Waymo's second confirmed Asian market after Tokyo. The company currently operates across 15 US cities. Speaker of Parliament Xia Kian-Peng has apologised for nodding off while chairing parliamentary proceedings on September 9th. Mr. Xia nodded off during a debate on a bill to consolidate health regulatory functions under the Health Sciences Authority. There was a 20-second pause caught on the live feed after Hougang MP Dennis Tan finished speaking before Mr. Xia was roused by a parliamentary staff member. Mr. Xia said he was unwell and on medication that day, but added this was no excuse. He said he took full responsibility and would ensure it does not happen again. Autonomous excavators and compactors are being tested at a new construction technology site in Jurong Innovation District, aimed at tackling manpower shortages and improving workplace safety. The pilot by JTC Corporation and Kajima features machines performing tasks independently, while monitored and controlled remotely by operators. Four machines are being tested until early next year, while a second phase will introduce autonomous bulldozers and dump trucks. It comes as Singapore's total construction demand is projected to reach $53 billion this year, against an industry manpower shortfall of nearly 15%. Jailed former Malaysian Prime Minister Najib Razak has been granted conditional permission to serve the rest of his sentence under house arrest. The Federal Territories Pardons Board commuted his remaining jail term to house arrest on the condition that he pays a fine of 50 million ringgit, or about 15.5 million Singapore dollars. Najib has been serving a sentence for misappropriating funds from a former unit of State Fund 1MDB. His original 12-year sentence was halved in 2024. However, he also faces a separate 15-year prison term in December 2025 after being convicted in another major 1MDB trial. And finally, Israel has added a tender for over 2,100 housing units to its settlement expansion plan, drawing condemnation from Palestinian officials. The E1 project would bisect the Israeli-occupied West Bank and divide it from East Jerusalem, which critics say jeopardizes a future Palestinian state. The latest tender brings the total number of planned housing units to over 3,400. Palestinian President Mahmoud Abbas has condemned the move as a violation of international law. Countries including the UK, France and Canada have also opposed the E1 settlement project.
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0: A couple of accidents for you to be aware of if you are driving currently. One on Brattle Road, this is towards Queensway, after Upper Serangoon Road in Lane 3. Another one on the PIE towards Changi after Pai Lebar Road. Congestion is all the way till the KPE, so if you can, avoid lanes 1 and 2. And there are roadworks as well on the TPE towards the SLE after Tampines Avenue 7 in Lane 3.
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1: All right, let's get into today's challenge. So, of course, as usual, what do these two artists have in common? Okay, listen close.

0: All right, so if you know the answer and first to WhatsApp in with an all correct answer, you will win a $100 TLM Food Expo voucher to spend at the TLM Food Expo 2026, 25th to 27th September, 2nd to 4th October at Singapore Expo Hall 6A, 11 a.m. to 9 p.m. Admission is free. 8855-0913 to WhatsApp. First in with the correct answer will win. We've got weather and then the music of Celine Dion.
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0: Well, the forecast for now for this time of the day is showers. That's right. Maximum temperature is still at 34 degrees Celsius.
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0: 1FM 91.3, that's John Cougar Mellencamp, Jack and Diane. So we have a winner, Anthony Chua, who correctly said both singers have the same first name, which is Lisa Loeb and Lisa Stansfield. That is correct. Congratulations to you, Anthony. You deserve to win that $100 TLM Food Expo voucher. And well, you get to spend it. You'll be spoiled for choice at TLM Food Expo 2026, Singapore Expo Hall 6A, 25th to 27th September, and 2nd to 4th October, 11 a.m. to 9 p.m. Because there'll be over 120 plus exhibitors, so you'll be also able to explore a diverse lineup of local heritage brands, international vendors, and food businesses under one roof. Okay, so I'm sure you have a great time there. Congratulations to all our winners this week and to TLM for the prizes. News headlines next. And in the next hour, the 60-minute music takeover featuring the selection sent in by Olivia.
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5: Good afternoon, I'm Joshua Vong, and these are your news headlines. A Singaporean woman has died in hospital in Taiwan after she was run over by a bus during a family vacation. The 67-year-old had been crossing a road in Taichung City on Wednesday when a bus struck her, trapping her underneath. Emergency responders freed her and took her to intensive care. She suffered cardiac arrest and multiple fractures and later died from the severity of her injuries. Police say the 45-year-old bus driver was not under the influence of drugs or alcohol, and a forensic investigation would determine the cause of the accident. Disability services in Singapore will become more accessible by 2028, with lower fees and more places in facilities. The government will impose fee caps for all publicly funded disability services and raise the income ceiling for households to qualify for these subsidies from $4,800 to $6,000. It will also add 1,300 places at day activity centres and sheltered workshops by 2030, on top of 1,000 places announced in 2024. Around 5,000 people with disabilities are expected to benefit from the changes by 2030. Two Malaysians, a 36-year-old man and a 35-year-old woman, have been arrested for trying to smuggle drugs into Singapore, including over 10 kilograms of cannabis. ICA officers allegedly discovered bundles of controlled drugs under the seat of the Malaysia-registered motorcycle while they were trying to enter Singapore on Tuesday. The checks were carried out based on information from the Integrated Targeting Centre, which identifies high-risk travellers before they arrive. If convicted, the pair could face the death penalty. Moving to world news, heavy rains have triggered flooding and landslides across northern Vietnam, killing three people and damaging thousands of homes and over 22,000 hectares of crops. Some areas have received over 650 millimeters of rain this week, while more than 16,000 homes have been inundated. Flooding and landslides have also disrupted roads and railway services, including the Hanoi-Ho Chi Minh City Railway. More heavy rain is forecast through the weekend, with some areas expected to receive more than 100 millimeters. And finally, South Korean President Lee Jae-myung says Seoul will not deploy military assets to the Middle East, which could draw the country into war. But Mr. Lee says South Korea is considering a greater role in protecting commercial shipping, crude oil shipments, and its citizens in the region. Seoul is reviewing a possible deployment to the Strait of Hormuz, despite domestic opposition. Mr. Lee's remarks come as U.S. President Donald Trump urges South Korea to play a more active military role in supporting Washington over the Iran war.
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0: 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And today on The Takeover is an hour selection sent in by our youngest participant yet, Olivia.
3: Hi, I'm Olivia. I'm 13, and I started listening to 1FM when I'm in the car with my dad. He always has 1FM playing. The songs I've chosen are based off my music taste, which I got from my parents' varied music tastes. My dad is a rock head, while my mum enjoys more calming songs. It's so awesome to be presenting my playlist, and I hope you'll enjoy it. I chose the song Money for Nothing, as when I first heard it, I thought the start of the song, where Sting sings, "I want my MTV," sounded cool, and I asked my dad what an MTV was and got a whole lesson on music videos and how it became the new way music was played starting in the 80s.

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And it is a playlist that we are playing for this Friday 60-minute music takeover. You too can have your selection played on a Friday. Just send in your playlist of songs that we played from the 70s, 80s, 90s, as well as early 2000s. So 8855-0913 with a keyword takeover along with your name as well. All right, back to Olivia's playlist after this with the song that, well, it's a song by Coldplay and one by Metallica. Keep it right here. It's your playlist this hour on The Sweet Escape on 1FM 91.3.

I have chosen Nothing Else Matters, as Metallica is my favorite rock band, and Nothing Else Matters is the first song I learned on my guitar. Its slower beat lets me relax. The song is about living on your own terms, which I think is very important.

0: 1FM 91.3, that's AC/DC in Australia, where they come from. They often call Akadaka. There's one called Thunderstruck, another favorite of Olivia's. She takes over the music for this hour as we play her selection on the 60-minute music takeover. Hope you've been enjoying it. After news and traffic, Billy Joel was a throwback to one of his earlier hits, Piano Man.
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2: Let's have a look here. Okay, open up wide. Wow, there's a whole lot of stuff here. Happy news, health news, oh, food talk just around there. And oh, hey, where to go? An inspirational quote for the week too. That's quite a mouthful and a perfect fit for your Sunday morning.
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5: Good afternoon. I'm Joshua Vong, and these are your news headlines. A Singaporean woman has died in hospital in Taiwan after she was run over by a bus during a family vacation. The 67-year-old had been crossing a road in Taichung City on Wednesday when a bus struck her, trapping her underneath. Emergency responders freed her and took her to intensive care. She suffered cardiac arrest and multiple fractures and later died from the severity of her injuries. Police say the 45-year-old bus driver was not under the influence of drugs or alcohol, and a forensic investigation would determine the cause of the accident. Disability services in Singapore will become more accessible by 2028, with lower fees and more places in facilities. The government will impose fee caps for all publicly funded disability services and raise the income ceiling for households to qualify for these subsidies from $4,800 to $6,000. It will also add 1,300 places at day activity centres and sheltered workshops by 2030, on top of 1,000 places announced in 2024. Around 5,000 people with disabilities are expected to benefit from the changes by 2030. Two Malaysians, a 36-year-old man and a 35-year-old woman, have been arrested for trying to smuggle drugs into Singapore, including over 10 kilograms of cannabis. ICA officers allegedly discovered bundles of controlled drugs under the seat of the Malaysia-registered motorcycle while they were trying to enter Singapore on Tuesday. The checks were carried out based on information from the Integrated Targeting Center, which identifies high-risk travelers before they arrive. If convicted, the pair could face the death penalty. Moving to world news, heavy rains have triggered flooding and landslides across northern Vietnam, killing three people and damaging thousands of homes and over 22,000 hectares of crops. Some areas have received over 650 millimeters of rain this week, while more than 16,000 homes have been inundated. Flooding and landslides have also disrupted roads and railway services, including the Hanoi-Ho Chi Minh City Railway. More heavy rain is forecast through the weekend, with some areas expected to receive more than 100 millimeters. And finally, South Korean President Lee Jae-myung says Seoul will not deploy military assets to the Middle East, which could draw the country into war. But Mr. Lee says South Korea is considering a greater role in protecting commercial shipping, crude oil shipments, and its citizens in the region. Seoul is reviewing a possible deployment to the Strait of Hormuz, despite domestic opposition. Mr. Lee's remarks come as U.S. President Donald Trump urges South Korea to play a more active military role in supporting Washington over the Iran war.
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0: Heavy traffic on the PIE towards Tuas at the CGE SLE exit. Also, traffic slowdown on the PIE towards Tuas between the CTE City and Paya Lebar Road. And there are roadworks on the PIE towards Changi at the Jalan Yunus exit.
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7: When I first heard the song, Piano Man from social media, I found the song very calming and it led me to discover Billy Joel and his songs. 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

0: 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American Idiot, which also happened to be the title track of the album. Playing Olivia's selection on the 60-minute music takeover this Friday afternoon. 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
0: Weather-wise, the forecast, possibility of showers over some areas, or in fact many areas. At the moment, it's a high of 34 degrees Celsius.
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3: The next song is Creep by Radiohead. I really don't know what else to say about it, except that when I first heard the song, the heavy and aggressive guitar riffs got me hooked. It's also one of the songs that got me started

0: 1FM 91.3, that's Survivor, Eye of the Tiger. Well, that should do it for this Friday's 60-Minute Music Takeover. We played the selection of Olivia, and thank you so much for an awesome playlist. And if, like her, you would love to have your songs played for an hour here, keep your list coming in for the 60-Minute Music Takeover, 8855-0913, keyword takeover, okay? I'm Philip Chu. Thank you for listening. Have a great weekend. Coming up next, Carol on the Escapade.
1: 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Didn't catch us on the morning drive? 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
2: Got Kevin and Christina on the line right now. Good morning to you. And we're about to test you if you can tell us what these three things have in common.
3: 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Flowers, worms, and fountain. What do they have in common, guys?
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2: 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Worms are important.
4: 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Money fountain.
2: 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No, a worm fountain is bad, so don't have
3: that. No worm fountain.
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7: Good afternoon. I'm Joshua Vong, and these are your news headlines. The search for two divers, including a Singaporean man who went missing during a dive in Palau last week, has been called off after 5 days. 62-year-old Singaporean Tan Sun Liang and 43-year-old Chinese national Xiaowei Wu were reported missing an hour after beginning a dive in Pilu Wall last Monday morning. The search operation involved Palawan Marine Law Enforcement, the U.S. Coast Guard, and private boat operators. Both were reportedly experienced divers, while the site is regarded as spectacular but challenging. Shares in Singapore-listed IT distributor Multichem plunged over 40% in morning trade after the company said its senior staff had been interviewed by the Corrupt Practices Investigation Bureau. CEO Fu Swan Sai and COO Han Juat Hun were asked to provide bail and surrender their passports and mobile phones. CPIB officers also visited the company's premises and seized financial and vendor and employee-related documents. The stock hit a low of $2.50 at 9:31 a.m., triggering the Singapore Exchange's circuit breaker mechanism and a 5-minute cooling-off period. The stock price was trading at $2.98 at 3 p.m. Home Team NS is offering free 3-month access to its Fitness Works gyms to members affected by the recent closures of True Fitness and True Yoga. The offer is available to Home Team National Servicemen and officers who held True memberships. Members can activate the free membership at any Fitness Works gym between September 16th and October 15th by showing proof of their membership and Home Team status. True Fitness and True Yoga abruptly shut down on September 10th, with members reporting losses of over $609,000 from unused memberships, packages and services. Jailed former Malaysian Prime Minister Najib Razak has been granted conditional permission to serve the rest of his sentence under house arrest. The Federal Territories Pardons Board commuted his remaining jail term if he pays a fine of 50 million ringgit, or about 15.5 million Singapore dollars. Najib has been serving a sentence for misappropriating funds from a former unit of State Fund 1MDB after his original 12-year sentence was halved in 2024. However, he also received a separate 15-year prison term in December 2025 after being convicted in another major 1MDB trial. UMNO has announced a donation drive to help him pay off his fine. And finally, Sydney Airport could close its control tower overnight as Australia tackles an air traffic controller shortage that has disrupted flights and raised safety concerns. Major airlines have backed the proposal, which could free up 2 controllers for daytime operations. At least 6 safety incidents and close calls have been reported since late July, while 60,000 Qantas passengers face delays in July alone. This comes as hundreds of Qantas ground workers plan a strike over pay and working conditions next week. Workers in Victoria will strike for 24 hours on September 23rd, followed by workers elsewhere in Australia the next day.
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2: Good afternoon. It is a TGI Friday. Carol here to get you home and into the weekend. And coming up on the show today, my very last set of vouchers for you to go shopping at As Intended with vouchers worth $150. Also, got a party pack for you from the Halal Bartender worth $130 to help you cool down during this hot weather. All right, so stay close. Meanwhile, let's kick things off with Sugar Ray. It's every morning right here on 1FM.

0: of nearly 1,900 adults, they found that people who regularly took part in cultural activities like watching movies, going to the museum, theatre and concerts, had a physiological age about 3 years younger than those who rarely did. And the researchers looked at things like blood pressure, grip strength and walking speed, and how well the body is functioning, right? Now, the study doesn't prove that going to the movies makes you biologically younger, but they say cultural activities can help by boosting social connection, supporting mental health, and getting people out and about. So the next time someone asks you to catch a movie or a concert, you might have another reason to say yes, okay? Especially if you bring a friend along. And on that note, let's find out what's showing in theatres.
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1FM 91.3, taking off the Bond movie soundtrack. That is Aha and the Living Daylights. Carol with you on a Friday. How's it going? Hopefully you've got those Friday feels. Coming up shortly, Simon Lim in to tell us about what's showing in theatres. But in the meantime, if you haven't been to a movie in a while, well, guess what? It might actually help keep you younger. Yes, according to a recent study

0: Jennifer Lopez and If You Had My Love here on 1FM 91.3. Good afternoon and TGI Friday. It's Carol with you. Want to say a big hello to Prem and Dave who are out and about traveling along the MRT and tune into 1FM. I hope you guys are having a fun time together. Meanwhile, if today the 18th of September happens to be your birthday, well, happy birthday to you. And do you happen to share your birthday with someone in your family? Now, if you do, what's that experience like? Sometimes it's quite fun, right? To share a birthday maybe with your parents or your siblings or maybe your grandparents. But coming up, I want to tell you about a family that has just officially made it into the Guinness World Records because they have five consecutive generations all born on the exact same day. Yes. Let me tell you more about them right after news and traffic.
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8: Good afternoon. I'm Joshua Vong, and these are your news headlines. The search for two divers, including a Singaporean man who went missing during a dive in Palau last week, has been called off after 5 days. 62-year-old Singaporean Tan Sun Liang and 43-year-old Chinese national Xiaowei Wu were reported missing an hour after beginning a dive in Paliu Wall last Monday morning. The search operation involved Palawan Marine Law Enforcement, the U.S. Coast Guard, and private boat operators. Both were reportedly experienced divers, while the site is regarded as spectacular but challenging. Shares in Singapore-listed IT distributor Multichem plunged over 40% in morning trade after the company said its senior staff had been interviewed by the Corrupt Practices Investigation Bureau. CEO Fu Swan Sai and COO Han Juat Hun were asked to provide bail and surrender their passports and mobile phones. CPIB officers also visited the company's premises and seized financial and vendor and employee-related documents. The stock hit a low of $2.50 at 9:31 a.m., triggering the Singapore Exchange's circuit breaker mechanism and a 5-minute cooling-off period. The stock price was trading at $2.98 at 3 p.m. Home Team NS is offering free 3-month access to its Fitness Works gyms to members affected by the recent closures of True Fitness and True Yoga. The offer is available to Home Team National servicemen and officers who held True memberships. Members can activate the free membership at any Fitness Works gym between September 16th and October 15th by showing proof of their membership and Home Team status. True Fitness and True Yoga abruptly shut down on September 10th, with members reporting losses of over $609,000 from unused memberships, packages and services. Jailed former Malaysian Prime Minister Najib Razak has been granted conditional permission to serve the rest of his sentence under house arrest. The Federal Territories Pardons Board commuted his remaining jail term if he pays a fine of 50 million ringgit, or about 15.5 million Singapore dollars. Najib has been serving a sentence for misappropriating funds from a former unit of State Fund 1MDB after his original 12-year sentence was halved in 2024. However, he also received a separate 15-year prison term in December 2025 after being convicted in another major 1MDB trial. UMNO has announced a donation drive to help him pay off his fine. And finally, Sydney Airport could close its control tower overnight as Australia tackles an air traffic controller shortage that has disrupted flights and raised safety concerns. Major airlines have backed the proposal, which could free up two controllers for daytime operations. At least 6 safety incidents and close calls have been reported since late July, while 60,000 Qantas passengers face delays in July alone. This comes as hundreds of Qantas ground workers plan a strike over pay and working conditions next week. Workers in Victoria will strike for 24 hours on September 23rd, followed by workers elsewhere in Australia the next day.
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0: Look out for a breakdown on the PIE towards Changi after Stevens Road. You want to avoid lane 5. We've also got heavy traffic on the PIE towards Tuas between CTE City and Paya Lebar Road. And on Stamford Road towards St. Andrews Road, a breakdown after Beach Road. You want to avoid lane 2. Drive safe.
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0: 1FM 91.3, that is Blues Traveler and Run Around. That one going out to you if you are indeed busy running around this Friday, getting stuff done before the weekend. Tayo, you can do it. Carol with you on the escapade. And earlier on, I asked you this. Do you share a birthday with someone in your family? And what is that like? Is that something you really enjoy? Is that something you look forward to? Because there is a family in Iowa in the U.S. that has officially made it into the Guinness World Records after 5 consecutive generations were all born on the same exact day. Yes, September 14th. Now, Fred Harlow shares his birthday with his grandfather, Wilbur, his mom, Addie, his daughter, Emmabel, and now his grandson, Arthur. And it was little Arthur who made history because he was born on September 14th, 2025, turning what was already an incredible 4-generation birthday coincidence into a record-breaking 5. And get this, the family even goes boy, girl, boy, girl, boy across the 5 generations. How cool is that? So just imagine the birthday celebrations, 5 generations, 5 cakes, or maybe they all just order one absolutely enormous cake. And I'm not sure if I would want that, though. It's a cool thing to have in your family. Not many people can boast about that. But I think I would want my own birthday. Because imagine having to split the birthday present budget 5 ways. So I definitely want my own cake, my own presents. Thank you very much.
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0: that song took me back to being 16, traveling on the bus, listening to this on cassette tape, on my Walkman, on my Sony earphones. It was always nice when you had the boost, the bass boosted earphones. Sounded amazing. Hopefully you enjoyed that one on this Friday as well. Let's check in on the weather.
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0: All right, so it is mostly cloudy for the rest of today, and haze-wise, the 24-hour PSI is between 65 to 87, which is in the moderate range.
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0: Thompson Twins and King for a Day here on 1FM 91.3. Good evening and welcome to The Escapade. It's Carol with you. Have you ever traveled with a group of friends? Now, if you have, hopefully everything went smoothly. But according to a recent YouTrip survey, this is the most common money-related complaint among Singaporeans traveling in groups. And do you think it's A, friends spending too much? B, friends repaying them late? C, arguments over hotel choices? Or D, someone losing all the receipts? Okay, if you've ever traveled with a group of friends and if you experience some money-related issues, well, perhaps you know the answer. And if you're with a group of friends that's always rushing to pay for each other, well, lucky you. That's the best kind. Can I also join your friend group? But yeah, have a little think and get in touch. 88550913 on WhatsApp. And do stay. Coming up shortly, a quick check on news and traffic.
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0: Look out for a breakdown on the PIE towards Changi after Stevens Road. You want to avoid lane 5. There's also heavy traffic on the CTE towards the SLE between Ang Mo Kio Avenue 3 and Brattle Road. BKE towards Woodlands. Heavy traffic at Woodlands Checkpoint. Do drive safe.
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7: Good afternoon. I'm Joshua Vong, and these are your news headlines. A Singaporean woman has died in hospital in Taiwan after she was run over by a bus during a family vacation. The 67-year-old had been crossing a road in Taichung City on Wednesday when a bus struck her, trapping her underneath. Emergency responders freed her and took her to intensive care. She suffered cardiac arrest and multiple fractures and later died from the severity of her injuries. Police say the 45-year-old bus driver was not under the influence of drugs or alcohol, and a forensic investigation would determine the cause of the accident. Speaker of Parliament Seah Kian Peng has apologised for nodding off while chairing parliamentary proceedings on September 9th. Mr. Seah nodded off during a debate on a bill to consolidate health regulatory functions under the Health Sciences Authority. There was a 20-second pause caught on the live feed after Hougang MP Dennis Tan finished speaking before Mr. Seah was roused by a parliamentary staff member. Mr. Seah said he was unwell and on medication that day, but added this was no excuse. He said he took full responsibility and would ensure it did not happen again. 27 motorists have been caught for traffic offences at Woodlands Checkpoint during stepped-up enforcement operations over the September school holidays. Between September 4th and 13th, 16 vehicles leaving Singapore were told to make U-turns to rejoin queues. 8 drivers of foreign-registered vehicles were banned from entering Singapore after crossing double white lines and cutting queues. Another 3 motorists arriving in Singapore were caught for similar offences. The ICA said 16 motorists were referred to the traffic police for further action. It also warned it would continue to take firm action against traffic violations at checkpoints. Moving to world news, a Chinese Coast Guard vessel has collided with a Philippine boat in the South China Sea, damaging railings and the deck but causing no injuries. The Philippine Coast Guard said the incident happened during a government mission to deliver fuel to Filipino fishermen near Palawan. It accused the Chinese vessel of making dangerous maneuvers and deliberately ramming the boat. However, China's Coast Guard said it was carrying out enforcement operations when the Philippine vessel ignored repeated warnings and accelerated across its path. The incident is the latest in a series of recent confrontations between the two countries in the disputed waters. And finally, open-source artificial intelligence is making it easier for hackers to hide malicious instructions on blockchains. Analytics firm Chainalysis says the number of malware instructions recorded in blockchain transactions and smart contracts has risen 440% in less than a year, averaging 11 cases a day. Hackers use blockchains to store information, such as the locations of servers controlling malware, making attacks harder to disrupt. Chainalysis says state-backed groups linked to North Korea and Iran account for most of this activity.
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0: Hey, hey, hey. Happy Friday. Carol with you as we get ready for the weekend together. And coming your way this hour, a very cool prize from As Intended. Yes, we've got $150 worth of shopping vouchers up for grabs, so stay close. Meanwhile, in Drive Time Trivia, according to a recent survey, what do you think was the most common money-related complaint among Singaporeans traveling in groups? Okay, do you think it's friends spending too much? B, friends repaying them late? C, arguments over hotel choices? Or D, someone losing all the receipts? Oh dear. Now, most guesses came in for B, which is friends repaying them too late, or D, someone who has just lost all the receipts. So how much do we pay? How much do we owe in the end? We don't know. All right, not too late for you to have another thing. Can get in touch, 88550913. And as you do, here comes music from In Excess and Need You Tonight.

0: 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Love that one from Take That and Parade. And have you ever gone on holiday with a group of friends and you end up being the one paying for everything, hoping that everyone will pay you back, but then some don't? Now, according to a recent survey, 1 in 3 Singaporeans actually fight over group trip expenses. But what do you think was the most money-related complaint, the most common money-related complaint? Do you think it's A, friends spending too much, bumping up the price and the cost of everyone? Or is it B, friends repaying them late? Or is it C, arguments over hotel choices, where to stay? No, that's not classy enough. This one doesn't have hair dryer or a bath or a spa. Or is it D, someone losing all the receipts? Oh my gosh, how do we know how much we spent, right? Now, if you guess B, friends repaying them late, well, then that's absolutely correct. Most people stress out over when their friends are going to pay them back. In fact, because of this tardy repayment period, 21% of Singaporeans say they will refuse to travel with the same group again. And that's why Ariel got in touch to say, this is why I like to travel solo. Don't have to worry about this kind of thing. Has this ever happened to you? You know, you became the group accountant and you're like, okay, I will pay for everyone first, then you'll pay me back. And then things didn't quite exactly go the way you wanted. Okay, let me know. And do stay, coming up shortly, there's going to be that cool prize for you from As Intended, vouchers worth $150.
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0: Look out for a breakdown on the TPE towards the SLE at the SLE BKE exit. Also, heavy traffic on the PIE towards Tuas at the CTE City exit. There's also been an incident on the ECP towards the city after Changi. That's all I have for you. Keep calm, drive safe.
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0: Miss Brittany, check us about 5:26 on this Friday evening. How's it going? It's Carol with you. All right, so earlier on, we're just talking about how one in three Singaporeans fight over group trip expenses. Now, group trips or group outings are meant to make memories, but for many Singaporeans, it looks like sorting out the bill afterwards can really put the friendship to the test, all right? In fact, earlier on, Sally got in touch to say, once my ex-colleague and I traveled to Holland for work, as I always travel there for work, I had, you know, quite amount of euros on me. So I told her, hey, I can lend you some euros, just need to pay me when we get back. But apparently she refused to pay you when you asked for it, and even hinted at the fact that your salary was higher than hers and she ought to forgo it. Wow, that's pretty rough. I mean, she's a colleague, not necessarily even a friend. So that's not very nice, right? So I've got a little scenario for you. You are out, could be on holiday or could be to a dinner with five friends. One friend orders expensive steak. One has three cocktails. One is vegetarian. One barely eats anything, maybe just orders a drink. And one person says, guys, let's just split everything equally lah. Okay, what do you do? Okay, how would you settle this? Okay, I would love to hear your thoughts. 8855-0913 on WhatsApp. You can be as serious or as silly as you like. And for getting in touch, you stand to win a party pack worth $130 from the Halal Bartender. And they serve up refreshing drinks like Thai milk tea, strawberry cheesecake, and something called Granny Smith Nojito bottles. Okay, it's all worth $130. So have a think and get in touch.
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3: Good afternoon, I'm Joshua Vong, and these are your news headlines. A Singaporean woman has died in hospital in Taiwan after she was run over by a bus during a family vacation. The 67-year-old had been crossing a road in Taichung City on Wednesday when a bus struck her, trapping her underneath. Emergency responders freed her and took her to intensive care. She suffered cardiac arrest and multiple fractures and later died from the severity of her injuries. Police say the 45-year-old bus driver was not under the influence of drugs or alcohol, and a forensic investigation would determine the cause of the accident. Speaker of Parliament Seah Kian Peng has apologised for nodding off while chairing parliamentary proceedings on September 9th. Mr. Xia nodded off during a debate on a bill to consolidate health regulatory functions under the Health Sciences Authority. There was a 20-second pause caught on the live feed after Hougang MP Dennis Tan finished speaking before Mr. Xia was roused by a parliamentary staff member. Mr. Xia said he was unwell and on medication that day, but added this was no excuse. He said he took full responsibility and would ensure it did not happen again. 27 motorists have been caught for traffic offences at Woodlands Checkpoint during stepped-up enforcement operations over the September school holidays. Between September 4th and 13th, 16 vehicles leaving Singapore were told to make U-turns to rejoin queues. Eight drivers of foreign-registered vehicles were banned from entering Singapore after crossing double white lines and cutting queues. Another three motorists arriving in Singapore were caught for similar offences. The ICA said 16 motorists were referred to the traffic police for further action. It also warned it would continue to take firm action against traffic violations at checkpoints. Moving to world news, a Chinese Coast Guard vessel has collided with a Philippine boat in the South China Sea, damaging railings and the deck but causing no injuries. The Philippine Coast Guard said the incident happened during a government mission to deliver fuel to Filipino fishermen near Palawan. It accused the Chinese vessel of making dangerous maneuvers and deliberately ramming the boat. However, China's Coast Guard said it was carrying out enforcement operations when the Philippine vessel ignored repeated warnings and accelerated across its path. The incident is the latest in a series of recent confrontations between the two countries in the disputed waters. And finally, open-source artificial intelligence is making it easier for hackers to hide malicious instructions on blockchains. Analytics firm Chainalysis says the number of malware instructions recorded in blockchain transactions and smart contracts has risen 440% in less than a year, averaging 11 cases a day. Hackers use blockchains to store information, such as the locations of servers controlling malware, making attacks harder to disrupt. Chainalysis says state-backed groups linked to North Korea and Iran account for most of this activity.
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0: Look out for an accident on the PIE towards Tuas at Toh Tuck Avenue entrance, on the KJE towards BKE accident at the BKE PIE exit, on the TPE towards the SLE there is a breakdown at the SLE BKE exit, and we've also got heavy traffic on the PIE towards Changi between KPE and Thompson Road. Do drive safe.
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0: Supergrass, and hopefully you're feeling more than all right on this Friday evening. Carol with you. We are in the midst of trying to resolve a situation. Okay, so this is not uncommon. You go out, meet up with some friends for dinner or, you know, a meal, or maybe you're on holiday even. One person orders the most expensive steak on the menu. Another one has like three cocktails, also not cheap. One person is vegetarian, so likely eating grass or a salad. Another one barely eats anything because always not hungry, always on diet. And then someone casually goes, hey, let's split the bill equally. Would you be okay with that? Or would you insist everyone pays for what they actually had? Okay, what would you do? Love this one from Ariel, who says, okay, so in this situation, I'm 100% the person who had three cocktails. I never agreed to equal splits. Normally, I will offer to pay initially and coordinate the split later. Once the alcohol has burned out of my system, I get out my spreadsheet to get a fair split. So the person who ate almost nothing had other stuff, so I have a formula for that as well. After that, I send a breakdown to everyone in the group chat and I ask if they think if this split is fair. So I think this is a good way to go about dealing with things, you know, especially if you're the one paying initially. Sometimes you get a bit of extra, right? Because you tend to like round up rather than round down. So people end up giving you a couple extra dollars here and there. But, you know, maybe for your efforts in splitting the bill. Okay, I think that's fair enough. So I like the way you think, you know, splitting it between what everyone had. You pay for what you consumed, basically. Joey is also similar. You would do a hybrid split, shared dishes, split equally, individual indulgences, individually. It's simple and fair. No need to calculate until the next Chinese New Year. Because you see, to me, the best friendships are those where we can talk about money openly without letting money become the most important thing on the table. That's right. You know, there are some friend groups that are quite particular about money. They will, sometimes I feel that they are the insurance people. They will count everything down to the cent. And then there are people who are like, it's okay, you get it next time. It's okay. They're fighting to pay for the bill. Okay, so different friend groups. So if you don't have one of those where, it's okay, maybe go look for them. But not too late for you to chime in. 88550913 on WhatsApp. How do you usually split the bill? Okay, is it according to everyone eating and paying for what they eat? Or is it split equally amongst everyone who was there? Let me know. 88550913 on WhatsApp could lead you to a party pack worth $130 from the Halal Bartender.
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4: Partly cloudy for the rest of this evening, and the 24-hour PSI is between 69 and 86, which is in the moderate range.
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4: Alrighty, on the roads, do look out for a breakdown on the TPE towards the SLE after Pasir Ris Drive 8. KJE towards BKE, breakdown at BKE Woodlands exit. On the KJE towards BKE, there's also a breakdown before Sungai Tengah Road. PIE towards Tuas, accident at Toh Tuck Avenue entrance. Do drive safe.
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0: Wonders and That Thing You Do. That was a fun movie, wasn't it? 5:49 on a Friday. How's it going? Carol here to take you home. We're just talking about how you split the bill. How you split the bill when you go out with your friends, okay? Could be on a holiday, could be over a dinner, because people tend to order different things, don't they? Some like to have their beer and their cocktails. Some want the expensive steak, which is very expensive these days. One person is having a salad. Someone else doesn't really eat, maybe just has fries. And someone else just goes, okay, we're all going to split the bill equally, huh? What would you do in a situation like this? Okay, some interesting responses have come through. As it says, you only split the bill for dishes that have been shared by everybody, say fries or nachos. But otherwise, you know, everyone should be paying for their own share, right? Mac has an interesting approach. He says, when I go out with my best friend, we actually have a mutual travel fund. We both contribute to it monthly, about $100. And all of our travel expenses, except airline tickets, come from this travel fund. And we don't calculate or sweat the small ticket items. And that's so nice to be able to share with a friend when you have so much mutual trust in each other. It definitely takes a lot of stress off all the expenses on what could otherwise be already very stressful, right? During a holiday, you have other things to worry about. And he says, simple solution, estimate the total expected spending, divide the total amount equally, and someone is appointed to hold the fund. And usually the fund will be used for F&B and entrance fees, and the rest of individual spending will be self-funded. So if you set these rules, there shouldn't be any quarrels later, says Andy. Okay. Wow, that's assuming that everyone's going to be spending roughly the same amount, but some joker somewhere is probably going to go over the budget, right? Okay, not too late for you to chime in. 8855-0913. How do you usually split the bill amongst your friends? Okay, do you usually say, okay, we're just going to split it equally amongst all of us, no matter what you order, or does everyone pay for what they actually had? All right, get in touch. Could lead you to a party pack from the Halal Bartender worth $130.
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0: Natasha Bedingfield here on 1FM 91.3. And yes, what is the unwritten rule for settling a bill when you and your friends go out for dinner or go on holiday? I'm curious. What's your approach? I love this recommendation from Adrian. He says, use this app called Splitwise. It's easy to pay and track everyone's repayments. Anyone can pay and it will contra as well. So you can create groups. You can set up a shared space for a trip, an event, and then you can add expenses and it'll, you know, track when someone pays for a shared item like dinner or gas, and then they enter the total amount, who paid, and how it should be split. So that sounds pretty cool. It's called the Splitwise app. Okay. And we also hear from, let's see, Habjan. Not Habjan. We are going differently with Habjan's topic. Xiao Xian says, I will pay for my own meals, and I think, yes, every individual should pay for what they eat. Joanna is of the same mind as well. And we also hear from someone called Mr. C. Okay, now, Mr. C says, there was this one time we went for dinner. Okay, so it was meant to be a chill event with a few close colleagues after a team bonding event. But without any hints, our big managers joined us and they ate so much. And then they said we should split the bill evenly. I only had a sharing platter, but I ended up paying $50. And you felt like, okay, this was a very cheapskate move on the part of the management. And obviously you are like, okay, everyone should just pay for what they ate, right? Right? Especially when the bosses are there. And yeah, you know, it's pretty tricky when your bosses are around, because it would be nice, especially after a team bonding event, to blanja your team. That's also part of team bonding. So I feel for you. So Mr. C, for getting in touch and sharing your story, I am sending you that party pack worth $130 from the Halal Bartender. Congratulations. And a big thank you to everyone for chiming in. Are you going to be sharing this party pack with your bosses? I think not, right?
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3: 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No, a worm fountain is bad, so don't have
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0: Look out for an accident on the PIE towards Changi after Eng Neo Avenue. PIE towards Tuas, accident at Toh Tuck Avenue entrance. Accident on KJE towards BKE at the BKE PIE exit. KJE towards BKE, a breakdown at the BKE Woodlands exit. And on KJE towards BKE, there's also a breakdown before Sungai Tengah Road. PIE towards Tuas, a breakdown at Paya Lebar Road exit. Keep calm, drive safe.
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8: Good evening. I'm Joshua Vong, and these are your news headlines. The search for two divers, including a Singaporean man who went missing during a dive in Palau last week, has been called off after 5 days. 62-year-old Singaporean Tan Sun Liang and 43-year-old Chinese national Xiaoyi Wu were reported missing an hour after beginning a dive at Peleliu Wall last Monday morning. The search operation involved Palawan Marine Law Enforcement, the U.S. Coast Guard, and private boat operators. Both will reportedly experienced divers, while the site is regarded as spectacular but challenging. Facial recognition technology is now available for motorcyclists and pillion riders at all 80 automated arrival and departure lanes at Tuas Checkpoint, enabling faster and more secure immigration clearance. The system scans facial images and passports or QR codes generated via the MyICA mobile app, replacing fingerprints as the main biometric method for land checkpoint clearance. It's available to Singapore residents, long-term pass holders, and foreign visitors who have previously entered Singapore. First-time visitors and repeat visitors on a different passport must still undergo manual clearance. Travellers are still advised to carry their passports for verification. Driverless ride-hailing company Waymo will begin accepting bookings in Singapore from 2028, marking its first entry into Southeast Asia. Its first self-driving vehicles will hit local roads in the coming months, initially driven by train autonomous vehicle specialists. The fleet will begin with Jaguar I-Pace vehicles, although Waymo has not disclosed how many will be deployed. The company says specialists, maintenance and customer support staff will be hired locally. Singapore will become Waymo's second confirmed Asian market after Tokyo. The company currently operates across 15 US cities. At least three students have been killed and eight others injured in a shooting at a high school in the southern Philippine island of Mindanao. Local rescuers were alerted to gunfire at Bunga National High School in South Cotabato Province this afternoon. Authorities say three students, aged 14 to 17, were killed in the incident, including the alleged shooter, a 16-year-old who turned the gun on himself. They added that the situation has been contained. The incident follows two deadly school shootings since June in the country. And finally, Indonesia has begun an operation to right a passenger ship that capsized and sank in the Java Sea, as authorities continue searching for 129 people still missing. The Virgo Transport 8 was carrying 243 people from Surabaya to Banjarmasin on Sunday when it overturned in bad weather. 108 survivors have been rescued, while 6 people have been confirmed dead. Ships and helicopters have been deployed for the search, but strong winds, currents and waves have been hampering rescue operations. Authorities say once the ship is upright, rescue divers will be able to access and search its interior.
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0: Good evening and happy Friday. Carol here to help you exhale all the stress of the weekend. To help you relax into the weekend, yeah? Keep the radio on. We've got more great music coming your way. And another cool prize from As Intended. Yes, let's go shopping. We've got $150 worth of vouchers up for grabs. For now, though, it's Crystal Waters and Gypsy Woman right here on The Escapade. Good evening.

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1: 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It's 6:10 and here's something to take with you tonight. Now, starting over isn't failure. 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
2: On the roads, do look out for a breakdown on the BKE towards PIE after Mandai Road. PIE towards Tuas, a breakdown after Bedok North Avenue 3. And on Bencoolen Street towards Bras Basah Road, look out for heavy traffic after Bencoolen Link. Do drive safe.
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0: 1FM 91.3, Gloria Estefan and the Miami Sound Machine. Yes, better for the rhythm to get you than the TP to get you. 627 here on The Escapade. Let's do this.
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0: All right, so in a few moments, you're going to hear a movie-based riddle about a mystery celebrity. 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You can go from the boardroom to the badminton court, you know, in the same outfit sometimes because it's nice and stretchy. All right, so if you're ready, turn up your radio. Here is today's riddle. In the field of dreams, Robin Hood, the Prince of Thieves, enjoyed dances with wolves. Okay, who is this riddle about? In the field of dreams, Robin Hood, the Prince of Thieves, enjoyed dances with wolves. If you think you know who I have in mind, drop me a WhatsApp right now, 8855-0913 to play and to win. Good luck.
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8: Good evening, I'm Joshua Vong, and these are your news headlines. The search for two divers, including a Singaporean man who went missing during a dive in Palau last week, has been called off after 5 days. 62-year-old Singaporean Tan Sun Liang and 43-year-old Chinese national Xiaoyi Wu were reported missing an hour after beginning a dive at Peleliu Wall last Monday morning. The search operation involved Palawan Marine Law Enforcement, the U.S. Coast Guard, and private boat operators. Both were reportedly experienced divers, while the site is regarded as spectacular but challenging. Facial recognition technology is now available for motorcyclists and pillion riders at all 80 automated arrival and departure lanes at Tuas Checkpoint, enabling faster and more secure immigration clearance. The system scans facial images and passports, or QR codes generated via the MyICA mobile app, replacing fingerprints as the main biometric method for land checkpoint clearance. It's available to Singapore residents, long-term pass holders, and foreign visitors who have previously entered Singapore. First-time visitors and repeat visitors on a different passport must still undergo manual clearance. Travelers are still advised to carry their passports for verification. Driverless ride-hailing company Waymo will begin accepting bookings in Singapore from 2028, marking its first entry into Southeast Asia. Its first self-driving vehicles will hit local roads in the coming months, initially driven by train autonomous vehicle specialists. The fleet will begin with Jaguar I-Pace vehicles, although Waymo has not disclosed how many will be deployed. The company says specialists, maintenance and customer support staff will be hired locally. Singapore will become Waymo's second confirmed Asian market after Tokyo. The company currently operates across 15 US cities. At least three students have been killed and eight others injured in a shooting at a high school in the southern Philippine island of Mindanao. Local rescuers were alerted to gunfire at Bunga National High School in South Cotabato Province this afternoon. Authorities say three students, aged 14 to 17, were killed in the incident, including the alleged shooter, a 16-year-old who turned the gun on himself. They added that the situation has been contained. The incident follows two deadly school shootings since June in the country. And finally, Indonesia has begun an operation to right a passenger ship that capsized and sank in the Java Sea, as authorities continue searching for 129 people still missing. The Virgo Transport 8 was carrying 243 people from Surabaya to Banjarmasin on Sunday when it overturned in bad weather. 108 survivors have been rescued, while 6 people have been confirmed dead. Ships and helicopters have been deployed for the search, but strong winds, currents and waves have been hampering rescue operations. Authorities say once the ship is upright, rescue divers will be able to access and search its interior.
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0: Look out for an accident on Clementi Avenue 6 towards PIE before Commonwealth Avenue West. You want to avoid Lane 1. On the SLE towards the CTE, there's a breakdown after Mandai Avenue. We've also got heavy traffic on the CTE towards the AYE between Balestier Road and PIE Changi. And on AYE towards MCE, heavy traffic between Lower Delta Road and Buena Vista.
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0: 2-Pack featuring Dr. Dre and California Love. I really enjoy driving to this tune because I feel like a bit of a gangster. 6:40, welcome to The Escapade. Let's do this.
1: The Escapade with Carol. Fiddle my riddle.
0: Okay, we've got a cool prize to give away from As Intended, shopping vouchers worth $150 for you to go crazy. And all you had to do was figure out the mystery celeb based on this riddle. And as mentioned earlier, it is a movie-based riddle, all right? So let's quickly recap. In the field of dreams, Robin Hood, the Prince of Thieves, enjoyed dances with wolves. Who is this riddle about? We had a guess for Russell Crowe, which is incorrect, but pretty much everyone else who got in touch got it right. Okay, but someone with some fast fingers was Margaret. Hello.
2: Hey, hi, Carol.
0: Hello. All right, so you heard my riddle. Who is it about?
2: Mm-hmm. Definitely Kevin Costner.
0: Yes, that is spot on. Wow, so confident.
2: Of course, the same era.
0: Okay, so you've seen all those movies, Robin Hood.
2: And Field of Dreams.
0: And Field. You know what? I've actually never seen that one. Any good? You recommend it?
2: Good, but it's very emotional, very sentimental, but it's good.
0: Oh no, so yeah. You need tissue, that kind, is it?
2: Yeah, you need to watch it when you're actually sober and not sleepy.
0: That's a good tip. So if I need something to fall asleep to, I might put that on as well if I'm tired but
2: can't sleep.
0: Okay, good recommendation. I like it. Now, for getting it right, you are walking away with those shopping vouchers worth $150 from As Intended.
2: Yay!
0: Happy shopping!
2: Thank you!

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1: So it's going to be partly cloudy for the rest of today, and looking at tomorrow, do expect some thundery showers, mainly over northern and eastern Singapore in the afternoon. The 24-hour PSI is between 69 and 84, which is in the moderate range.
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1: On the roads, do look out for an accident on Clementi Avenue 6 towards PIE before Commonwealth Avenue West. You want to avoid Lane 1. SLE towards CTE, there's a breakdown after Mandai Avenue. We've also got heavy traffic on the CTE towards AYE between Balestier Road and PIE Changi. AYE towards MCE, traffic's heavy between Lower Delta Road and Buona Vista. And on Bukit Timah Road towards the city, heavy traffic between Kampung Java Road and Chancery Lane.
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0: One FM 91.3, David Grant featuring Jackie Graham. Could it be I'm falling in love? And that's the question I asked myself today because I had my very first hot pot experience. Yes. I've never actually deliberately gone out and ordered hot pot. Usually if there is, I go for the clear broth. But today I was over at Uncle Fong Hot Pot and oh boy, I think I'm a fan. I think I'm in love. Now for a decade, Uncle Fong has been serving authentic Chung Cheng style hot pot and their broths are made without artificial additives or preservatives. So you really get those rich, natural flavors. Now, the signature spicy broth is definitely the star. It's aromatic, rich, and packed with that classic Sichuan peppercorn kick. But if mala isn't your thing, there are lighter options too, including the fresh fish soup. And for the 10th anniversary, Uncle Fong has gone full-on cat mode with its perfect duo set priced at $168 net for two. And you get the signature Lucky Meow mala broth topped with a cat-shaped beef tallow. It's super cute. It's cat-shaped, I mean, and very well made. 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And there's also the fresh fish soup. Then comes a generous spread, including Chung Cheng crispy fried pork with fresh green peppercorns, Australian oyster blade beef shank, premium New Zealand lamb slices and vegetables, and of course, dessert. 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
0: Look out for an accident on the SLE towards the BKE at BKE Woodlands exit. PIE towards Tuas, there's a breakdown at the KJE exit. BKE towards PIE, a vehicle breakdown after Bukit Panjang Road. And on Jalan Buroh at the junction of Pandan Road, look out for faulty traffic lights. Drive safe.
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5: Good evening. I'm Joshua Vong, and these are your news headlines. Driverless ride-hailing company Waymo will begin accepting bookings in Singapore from 2028, marking its first entry into Southeast Asia. Its first self-driving vehicles will hit local roads in the coming months, initially driven by train autonomous vehicle specialists. The fleet will begin with Jaguar I-Pace vehicles, although Waymo has not disclosed how many will be deployed. The company says specialists, maintenance and customer support staff will be hired locally. Singapore will become Waymo's second confirmed Asian market after Tokyo. The company currently operates across 15 US cities. Speaker of Parliament Seah Kian Peng has apologised for nodding off while chairing parliamentary proceedings on September 9th. Mr. Seah nodded off during a debate on a bill to consolidate health regulatory functions under the Health Sciences Authority. There was a 20-second pause caught on the live feed after Hougang MP Dennis Tan finished speaking before Mr. Seah was roused by a parliamentary staff member. Mr. Seah said he was unwell and on medication that day, but added this was no excuse. He said he took full responsibility and would ensure it did not happen again. The search for two divers, including a Singaporean man who went missing during a dive in Palau last week, has been called off after 5 days. 62-year-old Singaporean Tan Sun Liang and 43-year-old Chinese national Xiaowei Wu were reported missing an hour after beginning a dive at Peleliu Wall last Monday morning. The search operation involved Palawan Marine Law Enforcement, the U.S. Coast Guard, and private boat operators. Both were reportedly experienced divers, while the site is regarded as spectacular but challenging. Facial recognition technology is now available for motorcyclists and pillion riders at all 80 automated arrival and departure lanes at Tuas Checkpoint, enabling faster and more secure immigration clearance. The system scans facial images and passports or QR codes generated via the MyICA mobile app, replacing fingerprints as the main biometric method for land checkpoint clearance. It's available to Singapore residents, long-term pass holders, and foreign visitors who have previously entered Singapore. First-time visitors and repeat visitors on a different passport must still undergo manual clearance. Travellers are still advised to carry their passports for verification. And finally, jailed former Malaysian Prime Minister Najib Razak has been granted conditional permission to serve the rest of his sentence under house arrest. The Federal Territories Pardons Board commuted his remaining jail term if he pays a fine of 50 million ringgit, or about 15.5 million Singapore dollars. Najib has been serving a sentence for misappropriating funds linked to State Fund 1MDB after his original 12-year sentence was in 2024. However, he also received a separate 15-year prison term in December 2025 after being convicted in another major 1MDB trial. Observers say granting Najib house arrest could damage ruling coalition Pakatan Harapan's credibility with voters who have demanded legal accountability.
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0: Good evening and happy Friday. Carol here to help you relax and unwind as we get ready for the weekend together. And coming your way this hour, more of the music you love from the Red Hot Chili Peppers, Counting Crows, as well as Go West. For now, though, it's Don Henley and the Boys of Summer.

0: Counting Crows and Mr. Jones here on 1FM 91.3. Good evening, Carol with you on a Friday. And in entertainment news, some baby updates for you. Now, Lady Gaga and Michael Polanski have welcomed their first child, a daughter named Rose Bean Polanski, born in June at Cedars Sinai Medical Center in Los Angeles. The name Rose is likely inspired by Gaga's tattoo commemorating her performance of La Vie en Rose, while the middle name Bean may reference singer and activist Carl Bean, influential in the creation of Gaga's hit I Was Born This Way. Now, Gaga and Polanski are engaged but have not married, contrary to rumors of a secret wedding. The couple got engaged in 2024 and Gaga recently mentioned they plan to marry soon. Elsewhere, Millie Bobby Brown and Jake Bon Jovi are now a family of four. The couple has adopted their second child. They first became parents to a baby girl in August 2025, also through adoption, and Bobby shared a glimpse of their growing family in a recent Instagram post where she was seen with their daughter while Bon Jovi carried their new baby in a carrier. The moment was captured during a stroll with alpacas in the scenic Dolomites of Italy. Oh, congratulations to the lucky parents.
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0: Accident on the PIE towards Changi. After KPE, you want to avoid lane 1. SLE towards BKE, there's been an accident at BKE Woodlands exit. PIE towards Tuas, a breakdown at KJE exit. And on the ECP towards the city, look out for a breakdown after Changi. Drive safe.
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0: Erasure and Ship of Fools here on 1FM 91.3, 7:24 on a Friday evening. Time to put a smile on your face in our daily joke. Now, why did the yogurt go to the art exhibition? Well, because it was cultured.
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3: Good evening. I'm Joshua Vong, and these are your news headlines. Driverless ride-hailing company Waymo will begin accepting bookings in Singapore from 2028, marking its first entry into Southeast Asia. Its first self-driving vehicles will hit local roads in the coming months, initially driven by train autonomous vehicle specialists. The fleet will begin with Jaguar I-Pace vehicles, although Waymo has not disclosed how many will be deployed. The company says specialists, maintenance and customer support staff will be hired locally. Singapore will become Waymo's second confirmed Asian market after Tokyo. The company currently operates across 15 US cities. Speaker of Parliament Seah Kian Peng has apologised for nodding off while chairing parliamentary proceedings on September 9th. Mr. Seah nodded off during a debate on a bill to consolidate health regulatory functions under the Health Sciences Authority. There was a 20-second pause caught on the live feed after Hougang MP Dennis Tan finished speaking, before Mr. Seah was roused by a parliamentary staff member. Mr. Seah said he was unwell and on medication that day, but added this was no excuse. He said he took full responsibility and would ensure it did not happen again. The search for two divers, including a Singaporean man who went missing during a dive in Palau last week, has been called off after 5 days. 62-year-old Singaporean Tan Sun Liang and 43-year-old Chinese national Xiaowei Wu were reported missing an hour after beginning a dive at Peleliu Wall last Monday morning. The search operation involved Palawan Marine Law Enforcement, the US Coast Guard, and private boat operators. Both were reportedly experienced divers, while the site is regarded as spectacular but challenging. Facial recognition technology is now available for motorcyclists and pillion riders at all 80 automated arrival and departure lanes at Tuas Checkpoint, enabling faster and more secure immigration clearance. The system scans facial images and passports or QR codes generated via the MyICA mobile app, replacing fingerprints as the main biometric method for land checkpoint clearance. It's available to Singapore residents, long-term pass holders, and foreign visitors who have previously entered Singapore. First-time visitors and repeat visitors on a different passport must still undergo manual clearance. Travelers are still advised to carry their passports for verification. And finally, jailed former Malaysian Prime Minister Najib Razak has been granted conditional permission to serve the rest of his sentence under house arrest. The Federal Territories Pardons Board commuted his remaining jail term if he pays a fine of 50 million ringgit, or about 15.5 million Singapore dollars. Najib has been serving a sentence for misappropriating funds linked to State Fund 1MDB after his original 12-year sentence was halved in 2024. However, he also received a separate 15-year prison term in December 2025 after being convicted in another major 1MDB trial. Observers say granting Najib house arrest could damage ruling coalition Pakatan Harapan's credibility with voters, who have demanded legal accountability.
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4: Accident on the PIE towards Changi after KPE. There is congestion till Toa Payoh exit 16A. Avoid lane 1. PIE towards Changi, a vehicle breakdown after Bukit Timah Road. And on the SLE towards the BKE, there's been an accident at BKE Woodlands exit. PIE towards Changi, traffic's heavy between Bedok North Avenue 3 and the KPE. And on the PIE towards Tuas, heavy traffic between Eng Neo Avenue and Thompson Road.
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0: It's Mario and Let Me Love You here on 1FM 91.3. And if you love your movies, here's something you might want to check out this weekend. 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Now, it's all about highlighting the world through the eyes of persons with intellectual disabilities. 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Now, this year's lineup includes Please Stand By, which is about a young woman with autism pursuing her dream of becoming a screenwriter. And Super Wang Wang, which follows a young man with intellectual disability as he trains to compete in speed skating. You can expect more than just movie screenings with interactive quizzes, a marketplace, door gifts, and lucky draws. It's happening this weekend at various timings at SAFRA Choa Chu Kang, as well as SAFRA Punggol, our Tampines hub, and various other venues. More details at mindsfilmfest.com.
1: 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Happy news, health news, oh, food talk just around there. 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
0: Partly cloudy for the rest of tonight, and looking at tomorrow, do expect thundery showers mainly over northern and eastern Singapore in the afternoon. The 24-hour PSI is between 69 and 82, which is in the moderate range.
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0: Accident on the PIE towards Changi after KPE. There is congestion till Toa Payoh exit 16A. Avoid lane 1. PIE towards Changi, a vehicle breakdown after Bukit Timah Road. And on the SLE towards the BKE, there's been an accident at BKE Woodlands exit. PIE towards Changi, traffic's heavy between Bedok North Avenue 3 and the KPE. And on the PIE towards Tuas, heavy traffic between Eng Neo Avenue and Thompson Road.
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0: Rick Price and Not a Day Goes By here on 1FM 91.3, taking us close to 8 o'clock. Almost time for me to sign off, but I want to say a big thank you to everyone who chimed in on the show today. Especially loved reading your entries on how you approach splitting a bill when you're out with friends at a meal or on holiday. You know, pretty tricky and pretty awkward, right? Sometimes, do you split it equally amongst everyone or does everyone pay for what they ordered? And Adrian actually got in touch with a really good recommendation. He says, use the Splitwise app. It's an easy way to track and pay. Anyone can pay and it will contra as well. And then May E got in touch to say, oh, you might also want to try the Settle Up app because after a while, Splitwise requires you to pay them. Okay, thanks so much, you guys. I didn't know these two apps actually existed, so I might go try that one out. Meanwhile, enjoy the rest of your evening and I'll speak to you again on Sunday morning at 11 a.m. And if you'd like to stay in touch, you can always look me up on Instagram at Carol Smith. All right, meanwhile, hang tight for Simon Lim. He is coming up shortly with music from Boyzone, Bross, and Christina Aguilera. Mwah, be well.
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4: 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Good morning to you. And we're about to test you if you can tell us what these three things have in common.
5: Right. Flowers, worms, and fountain. What do they have in common, guys?
6: The garden.
4: Absolutely. Yay! Correct. Yay!
5: So this is team effort. I like it.
4: Yes. You know what? Teamwork makes the dream work.
5: I know.
4: It? Yes.
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5: Yes, that's a bonus. 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
4: But
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5: Christina?
4: Worms. Worms are important in
6: the right
4: ecosystem.
6: Fountain, though. My fountain.
4: I think any kind of fountain would be quite nice. Yes, just no worms. No, a worm fountain is
5: no,
4: bad, so don't have that.
5: No, worm fountain.
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0: Look out for a breakdown on the AYE towards the MCE after Alexandra Road. PIE towards Changi, breakdown at Stevens Road exit. And on the PIE towards Changi, accident after KPE, there is congestion to Toa Payoh exit 16A. Avoid lanes 1 and 2.
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8: Good evening, I'm Joshua Vong, and these are your news headlines. A Singaporean woman has died in hospital in Taiwan after she was run over by a bus during a family vacation. The 67-year-old had been crossing a road in Taichung City on Wednesday when a bus struck her, trapping her underneath. Emergency responders freed her and took her to intensive care. She suffered cardiac arrest and multiple fractures and later died from the severity of her injuries. Police say the 45-year-old bus driver was not under the influence of drugs or alcohol, and a forensic investigation would determine the cause of the accident. Google-owned Waymo will launch its driverless ride-hailing service in Singapore in 2028, its first foray into Southeast Asia. The company announced this today, saying its first fleet of Jaguar electric vehicles will arrive in the coming months. They will initially be driven manually by locally hired autonomous vehicle specialists, allowing their systems to learn Singapore roads and weather conditions before commercial operations begin. Waymo says the service could help bridge first and last mile transport gaps. It has not said how many vehicles will be deployed or whether rides will be available island-wide. A 6-year-old girl was taken to hospital after an SBS bus and a car collided in Tampines Central on Wednesday. The girl, who was a passenger on Bus Service 8, was taken conscious to KK Women's and Children's Hospital. SBS Transit says the bus was travelling through the junction of Tampines Central 3 and Tampines Central 1 with the traffic light in its favour when a car failed to stop at the red light, resulting in a collision. Other bus passengers were transferred to another service to continue their journeys. Police investigations are ongoing. The father of the teenage gunman in the southern Philippines allegedly owned the pistol used in today's school shooting. GMA Network reports that the father works for the Education Department and allegedly teaches gun safety. The weapon was reportedly kept in a vault, which the teenager broke into. Bangatown's mayor says the gunman had warned friends before lunch that he would execute his plan, but they thought he was joking. He later opened fire at Banga National High School in South Cotabato. Three students, including the gunman, were killed, while eight others were injured. And finally, in Australia, a man died today after being mauled by a shark while swimming at the popular Sorrento Beach in Western Australia. Authorities launched an extensive air and sea search, but the swimmer died as a result of the attack. Police say Sorrento Beach is a popular swimming spot around 20 kilometres from Perth's central business district. Beaches in the area are closed after the attack. It's the latest in a spate of shark attacks in the country and comes just days after a surfer was bitten in an attack in the same state.
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10: It's finally Friday night, so let's all look forward to an awesome weekend. And tonight on my show, between 10 to 11, I'll have a special phone-in guest. He's Melvin Brown, a former cybersecurity manager for 16 years who reinvented himself as a hawkerpreneur. Melvin's Nasi Lemak stall is located at Golden Mile Food Center. Now, what is it like being a hawkerpreneur? What's a day like in the life of a Nasi Lemak hawker? Get to know Melvin Brown, founder and hawkerpreneur of Nasi Lemak by Brown. Tonight, 10 to 11, right here on 1FM. 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

0: 1FM 91.3, and you heard John Mayer sing Your Body is a Wonderland. And John Mayer won a Grammy for that song. This is Sam Lim and happy Friday night. Hey, the night is young, so enjoy yourself, whether it's indulging in ice cream or gelato at home or jogging at the Zara. Coming up, it's the Village People with a 1980s smash hit titled Can't Stop the Music. And this song features the lead vocals of Ray Simpson. Stay connected for the Village People.
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0: The Human League with Don't You Want Me, the best-selling UK single of 1981. This is Nice with Simon on 1FM 91.3, and what kind of mooncakes have you eaten? 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

0: 1FM 91.3, and it's Rio by the English New Wave band Duran Duran, a hit single from 1982. This is Simon, and it's time for a book suggestion, especially if you hope to get a book to read on board your flight. Now, how about reading The Hidden World, How Insects Sustain Life on Earth Today and Will Shape Our Lives Tomorrow? The author is entomologist George McGavin. So look for the book, The Hidden World. The author is George McGavin.
1: 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Didn't catch us on the morning drive? 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
2: Good evening, and how are you on this Friday night? Hey, tonight, between 10 to 11, I'll have a special phone-in guest, and he's Melvin Brown, a former cybersecurity manager for 16 years who reinvented himself as a hawkerpreneur. Melvin's Nasi Lemak stall is located at Golden Mile Food Center. So what's it like being a hawkerpreneur? What's a day like in the life of a Nasi Lemak hawker? Get to know Melvin Brown, founder and hawkerpreneur of Nasi Lemak by Brown, tonight 10 to 11 on 1FM. For now, it's Cece Peniston, and she says, we gotta love Thang.

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0: 1FM in 91.3, and from 1987, that's Criticized by Alexander O'Neill, a track from his album titled Hearsay. And not many people know this, but Alexander O'Neill was actually discovered and brought into the Minneapolis music scene by Prince, during the early 1980s. So there's always something to learn about every artist on the radio. 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

0: 1FM and 91.3, and it's Careless Whisper by George Michael. And George Michael has strong Greek Cypriot roots through his father. That's right, his dad's heritage stems from both Greece and Cyprus. I'm Simon, and speaking of Greece, you know, it's famous for being a romantic destination. Now, Santorini in Greece is a beautiful place that you may like to visit, so start planning for a trip to Greece. And if you're enjoying my company, you can also follow me on Instagram. 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

0: 1FM and 91.3, and this is a song by the band The Wallflowers. It's a track from 1997 titled One Headlight. I'm Simon Lim, and this weekend, hey, you may like to watch a movie in a cinema. A film worth watching is The Uprising, starring Andrew Garfield. Or watch the Korean sci-fi action thriller titled Hope. And if you're a fan of filmmaker Zach Cregger, who directed the film Weapons, then go watch the thrilling and terrifying reinvention of Resident Evil. Those are my top three choices for films to watch this weekend.
1: 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Didn't catch us on the morning drive? Here's what you missed.
2: We've got Kevin and Christina on the line right now. Good morning to you, and we're about to test you if you can tell us what these three things have in common.
3: Right. Flowers, worms, and fountain. What do they have in common, guys?
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2: Absolutely. Yay! Correct! Yay!
3: So this is team effort. I like it.
2: Yes. You know what? 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
2: Yes.
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3: a bonus.
2: But
3: right,
2: no
3: Christina?
2: Worms. Worms are important.
4: Right, fountain, though. Right, fountain.
2: I think any kind of fountain would be quite nice. Yes, just no worms. No, a worm fountain is
3: no,
2: bad, so don't have that.
3: No, worm fountain.
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2: It's Friday night and the night is young, so chill with me. And coming up in a few minutes, my special phone-in guest will join me on the line. He's Melvin Brown, a former cybersecurity manager who reinvented himself as a hawkerpreneur. Now, Melvin's Nasi Lemak stall is located at Golden Mile Food Center. What's it like being a hawkerpreneur? What's a day like in the life of a Nasi Lemak hawker? Get to know Melvin Brown, founder and hawkerpreneur of Nasi Lemak by Brown. Stay connected. 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
2: Tonight on my show, my special phone-in guest is Melvin Brown, a former cyber security manager for 16 years who reinvented himself as a hawkerpreneur. And Melvin owns Nasi Lemak by Brown. His Nasi Lemak stall is located at Golden Mile Food Center. Hi, Melvin. Welcome to my show.
3: Hi, Simon. Thanks for having me.
2: Melvin, why don't you start by sharing with my listeners how you went from former cyber security manager to becoming a hawkerpreneur? I mean, was it an innate desire to want to start your own food business, or did something compel you to take that leap of faith?
3: So the transition to being a hawker wasn't an easy decision. I've spent years across banking, government agencies, so F&B was uncharted territory. It was really a pull and push factor. The pull was that I've always wanted to open an F&B business, and years ago I was thinking of opening a cafe. But, you know, in recent years or months, F&B industry has not been doing well. Mm-hmm. So I decided to start small, try out the idea of my recipe and business at a small scale. Whereas for the push was that after 16 years in cybersecurity, I hit a point of real burnout. And one day I was just overwhelmed by the chaos and I knew I needed a break. So during that time off, I seriously explored the F&B route and decided to start small, you know, testing the market with my own rendition of nasi lemak in a hawker setting. And here I am.
2: I think that's a wise move, you know, to start small because, you know, rental can cost a lot, right? What is it like being a hawkerpreneur? Perhaps you can share what you need to do daily or weekly.
3: So I would think it differs hawker to hawker, depending on their setup and manpower. I run my stall solo. So I wear different hats. On a daily basis, there is cooking, frying, marinating, cashiering, stock take, and cleaning up at the end of the day. On top of that, on a monthly basis, I'll refresh the menu with promotions on new items. And I'm also my own bookkeeper, so all this work does take a fair bit of time. Mm-hmm. It's demanding, but there's something satisfying about having your hands in every part of the business.
2: And your stall is called Nasi Lemak by Brown. It's located at Golden Mile Food Center. What makes good nasi lemak? I mean, what are customers seeking these days? Is it the need to be lemak enough? You know, is it about the sambal and otah or even the chicken wing or other ingredients? Tell me.
3: So Simon, there are several versions of nasi lemak across Asia, so I wouldn't put myself forward as a judge of what's good.
2: Okay.
3: But personally, I believe a good plate of nasi lemak should bring comfort. It should hit most, if not all, of the flavor profile. Sweet, salt.
2: Speaking these days, is it the need to be lemak?

0: go-to comfort food was a nasi lemak stall at Amoy Street. That gentleman was actually my inspiration to start this journey.
1: Oh, wow.
0: True story.
1: 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My special guest this evening is Melvin Brown, a former cybersecurity manager who reinvented himself as a hawkerpreneur, and we'll be back in just a bit.
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3: This evening, my special phone-in guest is Melvin Brown, a former cybersecurity manager who reinvented himself as a hawkerpreneur. And Melvin owns Nasi Lemak by Brown. His Nasi Lemak stall is located at Golden Mile Food Center. Melvin, Nasi Lemak can be found not only in Singapore, but also in Malaysia and Indonesia. And for tourists who've never tried Nasi Lemak before, how would you describe Singapore's version of nasi lemak compared to, let's say, the Malaysian version?
4: I've not really tried the Indonesian version yet, but I'll love to one day. So for the Malaysia's version, I've only had the commercial version in JB shopping malls, and I really love their sambal. The spiciness hits first, followed by the sweetness of it. For Singapore's version in general, it tends to be less spicy in comparison, more towards the sweet side. Each country has its own roots with this dish, but I guess the classic plate, regardless of where you are, usually has your coconut rice, a fried or hard-boiled egg, cucumber slices, fried chicken, peanuts, anchovies, and of course, the sambal.
3: And what has been the biggest challenge, you know, you faced in being a hawkerpreneur? How did you overcome that challenge, and what did you learn from that particular incident?
4: Yeah, it has been a while, 6 months since I opened. There are numerous problems and none of them small. But if I had to pick one, it would be my choice of location. So I visited Golden Mile twice during lunch hour. Saw it packed with office crowds and tourists and thought, wow, you know, pretty prime real estate, good crowd, looks promising. Turns out doing recon twice over lunch isn't exactly market research. So after I moved in, I found out some offices had relocated and the crowd isn't as consistent day to day. So some days there are queues, while some others it's just me and my nasi lemak and some quiet moments to think of my life choices. It was a hard lesson in doing deeper homework before committing. But then again, I guess this also pushed me to get creative. I think about 1 month back, I've actually printed a limited set of tissue papers for my customers. When they order, they'll get a tissue packet. And inside there is a message to thank them for trying out the nasi lemak. And when they come back again for their next visit, they bring back the tissue package, they will get a small surprise.
3: I like that. Yeah, that's a nice touch. Yeah. And what's one misconception about hawkers in modern age?
4: I believe a lot of people think that when hawkers raise prices, it's just an easy way to earn more. But in reality, it's not that. It's usually due to external factors, like our suppliers raise the prices, utilities go up, not just me, most of my fellow hawkers. We even lose utensils. Maybe they took it home as souvenirs. And we also need some buffer to stay alive during the bad weeks or months.
3: My special guest this evening is Melvin Brown, a former cybersecurity manager who reinvented himself as a hawkerpreneur. Melvin, stay with us right here on the show, okay?
4: All right.
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5: Let's have a look here. 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Happy news, health news, oh, food talk just around there. 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An inspirational quote for the week too. 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
2: On the line with me is my special phone-in guest, Melvin Brown, a former cybersecurity manager for 16 years who reinvented himself as a hawkerpreneur. And Melvin owns Nasi Lemak by Brown. His Nasi Lemak stall is located at Golden Mile Food Center. And which level are you at?
3: So I'm at level 01-96.
2: And Melvin, you've met many customers at your Nasi Lemak food stall. What are some unusual or extraordinary requests by some customers?
3: I remember one customer who don't want ikan bilis, peanuts, cucumbers, and egg. I kid you not.
2: Wow.
3: So the plate was pretty empty by the time I was done with the plating. It looked more like chicken rice.
2: Oh dear, okay. That person doesn't know how to appreciate, like, you know, all the other ingredients, right? They go together, right? There's a special blend when you have the different tastes, you know, from those ingredients and the rice, of course. And you're a good-looking guy, you know. So, any indecent proposals by any customers?
3: Yeah. I think my wife is listening in right now, so I still want to sleep on my bed tonight and not the floor. So I've been blessed with very friendly and nice customers.
2: Okay, Melvin, what surprises you most about people?
3: I used to think I shouldn't comment or feedback on someone else's food. To me, it's somewhat disrespectful. But in this hawker line, I was given feedback from fellow hawkers during my initial weeks. And I know that it was not criticism, and that they genuinely wanted me to improve, and they've got my back. That to me is kindness. And then there are also customers who come back just to give praise to the food, nothing more, just words of encouragement. Those are the kinds of things that, you know, keeps me going.
2: That's very encouraging and good to know. Melvin, it's more interesting to also know a funny thing, you know, that ever happened to a business owner. So why don't you share with my listeners, you know, one of the funny things that you experienced as a hawkerpreneur?
3: I've come to notice a strange thing that's been happening over the past 6 months. So on the days I switch on my signboard light, business will be slow. Everything is running behind time. But on the days I actually forgot to switch it on, somehow the moon and stars align and everything runs smooth.
2: Okay.
3: So now I'm stuck in this funny situation and I still can't explain it. To date, the light switch remains switch off, you know, and it's a good excuse to save electricity.
2: Yeah, saving electricity. Life can work in mysterious ways.
3: Yeah.
2: My special guest this evening is Melvin Brown, a former cybersecurity manager who has reinvented himself as a hawkerpreneur. And what's your Instagram page so that, you know, my listeners can follow you?
3: So mine is brown.heritage.
2: And we'll be back in just a while.
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1: Night Call with Simon Lair.
2: Still on the line with me is my special phone-in guest, Melvin Brown, a former cybersecurity manager for 16 years who reinvented himself as a hawkerpreneur. And Melvin owns Nasi Lemak by Brown. His Nasi Lemak stall is located at Golden Mile Food Center. Now, Melvin, behind every business person, there's usually someone who's their pillar of support or even their voice of encouragement. Who would you say has been there for you throughout this hawkerpreneur journey of 6 months?
3: There are so many people I need to thank for this journey. My wife, Bibi, my kids, my mom, and my sister, who also runs her own F&B bistro. I've also some childhood friends to thank during my indecisive days. And I also want to give a quick shout out to Madam Hajar, who mentored me during the early uncertain days of this journey. Her guidance actually meant a lot. But if I have to single out one person, it will be my wife. She's given me guidance exactly when I needed it most. She never really once made me feel, you know, that I'm alone in this. I honestly don't think I would have proceeded on this journey if not for her. Her name's Bibi.
2: Bibi, okay, hi to Bibi, and you are definitely well appreciated. The entire Singapore is hearing this right now, and perhaps a lot of our listeners from overseas as well. Now, Melvin, what are some of your fondest memories, you know, pertaining to your heritage and exposure to food culture? Who at home influenced, you know, your taste buds whilst you were growing up, Melvin?
3: My mom, she's the chef in the house. Nobody else is allowed in the kitchen during cooking, and she means it. So when I was young, I will always sit by the edge of the living room, you know, before it merges to the kitchen. And I'll just sit outside there and just watch and observe her preparing dinner. That was the start of my interest in cooking.
2: Now, what's one food ingredient you'll never get tired of?
3: I would say it's salt, because no matter what dish you have, salt is essential. Even cakes or muffins have some salt in them. And I like my food savory. I guess salt is my answer.
2: And do you use a certain type of salt, like sea salt?
3: Yes, so in my recipe, I actually use sea salt.
2: And what have you personally discovered about nasi lemak that not everyone knows? Perhaps you can share with my listeners and I one interesting fact.
3: The secret to a good plate of nasi lemak isn't just the coconut milk. It's the salt that is added in. So salt is what actually brings out the coconut flavor. You put in too little and the rice goes flat, it tastes flat.
2: Mm-hmm.
3: You won't get that rich, fragrant coconut taste people love. So it's this very small ingredient that is lifting the whole dish.
2: Okay, and that's a secret, right? Your secret to the amount that's required. And how can my listeners connect with you or find you?
3: Listeners who are interested to connect with me can find me on Instagram, brown.heritage, or drop by for a plate of nasi lemak at Beach Road, Golden Mile Food Center, Unit 01-96.
2: Melvin Brown. Melvin owns Nasi Lemak by Brown, and his nasi lemak stall is located at Golden Mile Food Center. What's the unit number again?
3: So the unit number is 01-96.
2: All right. Well, you have a great night. Thank you so much, Melvin, for joining me as my guest on my show, all right?
3: Thanks, Simon.
2: Good night.
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0: 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Didn't catch us on the morning drive? Here's what you missed.
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2: Alrighty, tomorrow is the 19th of September and it's the birthday of American comedian and television host Jimmy Fallon. He'll turn 52. Did you know that during the early 1990s, Jimmy Fallon was a student who did his internship at a local American newspaper? One day, Jimmy Fallon handed the newspaper owner a VHS tape of his stand-up routine captured on video in a comedy club. And like they say in show business, the rest is history. Now stay with me for a look at the movies in a bit. Meanwhile, here's Eddie Grant with Electric Avenue.

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3: This is Simon Lim, and he must watch Golden Globe Award winner and Oscar nominee Andrew Garfield in a new film titled The Uprising.
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0: 1FM 91.3, and from 1988, that's a song by Sting titled Englishman in New York. You know, Sting wrote that song about raconteur Quentin Crisp, known for his funny or interesting stories. This is Simon, and the season is the Mid-Autumn Festival. Hey, you know, I spotted those vintage cellophane paper lanterns with wire frames, and they cost anywhere between $8 to $11. 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

0: Nobody Knows by the Tony Rich Project. This is Nicer Salmon on 1FM 91.3, and the Tony Rich Project is really Antonio Jeffries, better known as Tony Rich. Alrighty, it's time for me to wrap up my show, and before I do that, hey, if you're new to introducing plants into your living space, why not get a book titled How to Grow an Air Plant for Beginners? And this book is a guide to everything you need to know about air plants. I love air plants. You know, the author is Mark Owens, and I'm going to go home to see my air plants. Well, I'll be back on air this Sunday, 3 p.m. to 7 p.m., so join me then, yeah? Meanwhile, you have a great Saturday ahead. This is Simon Lim saying good night and sweet dreams.
1: 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Didn't catch us on the morning drive? Here's what you missed.
2: We've got Kevin and Christina on the line right now. Good morning to you. And we're about to test you if you can tell us what these three things have in common.
3: Right. Flowers, worms, and fountain. What do they have in common, guys?
4: The garden.
2: Absolutely. Yay! Correct.
3: So this is team effort. I like it.
2: Yes. You know what? Teamwork makes the dream work.
3: I know.
2: Yes.
4: Absolutely.
2: And remember, if you're giving a bouquet to your wife, make sure there are no worms in it. If it comes with a fountain, that's all good.
3: Yes, that's a bonus. That's
2: yes,
3: a bonus.
2: But right, no Christina? Worms. Worms are important.
4: In the right fountain, though. My fountain.
2: I think any kind of fountain would be quite nice. Yes, just no worms. No, a worm fountain is
3: no,
2: bad, so don't have
3: no,
2: that.
3: No, yes, no, yes, no, yes. No worm fountain.
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0: Let's have a look here. Okay, open up wide. Wow, there's a whole lot of stuff here. Happy news, health news. Oh, food talk just around there. And oh, hey, where to go? An inspirational quote for the week too. That's quite a mouthful and a perfect fit for your Sunday morning.
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1: He has secured his third consecutive European Championship title.
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1: Good morning. Welcome to your Saturday. It's the 19th of September. It's Kyle here to keep you company all the way till 11. As usual, we've got a fantastic show for you. Got a prize later for you to win from Notes Cafe. But this time, or this hour, here's what you can expect to hear. Some Mel and Kim. I'm lining up some Whitney Houston. I got some Heavy D coming your way. And if there's one thing you're up to today, you gotta keep it locked into 1FM 91.3. Good times, greatest hits. It's gonna be a fantastic Saturday, because this is how we do it.

Berlin Web, take my breath away. On the weekend, wake up, it's Kyle, and here's something taking my breath away. The haze. I feel like the haze should be called Udi Haze. You know, it should be a new perfume, because you literally get out or you wake up in the morning and you smell it. You know, you smell it. Got some haze updates for you coming your way, but first, this one's Keen, Somewhere Only We Know.

voice to men on bended knee on the weekend wake up. Good morning, it's Kyle. How's it going? The latest official update from Friday evening had Singapore's 24-hour PSI between 64 and 86, which is in the moderate range. Whereas the forecast for today is kind of high moderate to low unhealthy. Essentially, smoke from fires in Kalimantan and southern Sumatra have been drifting our way, and it all depends on the wind. So if, you know, you're heading out for a run, a football game, or just pretending like you enjoy outdoor exercise, right? You can check the MyENV readings. Good news is that it's not a whole cancel your weekend announcement. It's more of like a maybe don't train for a marathon at noon sort of thing. And definitely don't poop your pants and continue running. It's the most respectable thing to do, right? But now though, Mel and Kim, respectable.

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Whitney with I'm Your Baby tonight on The Weekend Wake Up. Good morning, it's Kyle. Great news for Singapore Airlines. World's best airline yet again. 2026, I'll give you more details real soon. For now, Alphaville, forever young.

What are we going to do now that we found love? Heavy D right there on the Weekend Wake Up. Good morning. It's Kyle. Great news. SIA has won the world's best airline for the sixth time. It also won world's best economy class onboard catering, and best airline in Asia. And this is based off a survey of over 24 million travelers. And all these travelers rated 300 airlines. Our little sister Scoot also got some love for the best long haul low cost airline for the sixth straight year. So Singaporeans can complain about airfare prices, but you must also be proud of the fact that our airline is number one, and you know, you pay for what you get, right? As I'm saying this, I'm just thinking about how one of my life's dream is to fly business class but not pay for it. Like, you know how I always fly all around the world and do shows and stuff, right? I just need one client who's out there to sponsor the business class. Because when I'm doing a show in Europe and you put me in economy, my goodness, my back. Ah. Oh. Anyways, congratulations to SIA. Majula! But with your seatbelt securely fastened.

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1: Sherry Vandersloot.
2: Okay.
1: She's gone viral after revealing that she got a nose job so that her children wouldn't inherit her ugly nose and face the same bullying she endured growing up. I don't know if anybody wants to tell her that's not how it works.
2: Did she actually have science in school? Did she? Wait. No. What kind of school did she go to?
1: Right? And then this one from Prasant. He says, when it comes to genetics, only God knows.
2: Oh, get it? N-O-S-E, knows.
1: It's a good one, Prasant. So it's a good one.
0: Good morning drive with the Flying Dutchman and Lavinia. 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

all going to be nice and sweet today. Hello. Good morning. If you're just tuning in, it's Kyle here to keep you company all the way till 11. And when I'm on air, we always have a ball, and a ball we're going to have indeed. Got some great tunes lined up for you. How about some Christina Aguilera and Gang? Got some Tears for Fears lined up. Some J-Lo from Topayo. We're going to be kicking things off right now, though. Some Milli Vanilli. This one is a song called Girl, You Know It's True. And you know what else is interesting? Our transport situation in Singapore is going to be a little different. And when I found out about this, I thought, hey, here's an interesting situation that we're all going to have. I'll share that story real soon. Stick around. Don't go anywhere. It's a weekend wake up. You know it's true.